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Romans 10:9 tells us that if thou shalt confess with thy mouth the Lord Jesus, and shalt believe in thine heart that God hath raised him from the dead, thou shalt be saved.

0: Trend the sails, mates. We should be getting near.
1: Look over there, Captain Pat. Is that it?
0: That's it, Sissy Seagull. The Mr. Slippy City Dock.
2: Pee-wee Pirate, look at that big banner hanging over the dock.
3: I see it, Pixie Pirate. It says, Happy Anniversary, Catfish and Magnolia.
2: Just think, they've been married for a whole year.
1: Oh, Peanut Pirate, isn't it mushy, fantastic, romantical?
2: I guess so, Sissy, whatever that means.
3: Look, there's somebody waving from the dock.
2: It's Little Orphan Arnie.
1: He's not an orphan anymore, Pixie, remember? Colonel Catfish and Miss Magnolia adopted him.
2: How could I forget that?
0: Come on, sailors. As the Jolly Roger sails toward the dock, let's gather round and sing the new song we prepared just for today.

0: Ahoy, Captain Catfish.
1: Welcome, welcome, welcome, Captain Patch and crew. We as much obliged to y'all for coming such a fur piece to help me and my precious Magnolia as we are celebrating our one-year wedding anniversary.
0: We're just delighted we could make it. Are you sure we aren't imposing?
2: Imposing? Land sakes, listen to him putting on like he was a Yankee or some other kind of furner. Why, you was practically kinfolk around here, Captain Patch.
0: Thank you, Ms. Magnolia. We sure do appreciate your southern hospitality.
3: Hey, there's Arnie!
4: Look how much he's grown.
5: Hi, Arnie!
4: Hey, y'all! I want you to meet a friend of mine. His name is Cool Ray.
6: Hello, Cool Ray. We're very pleased to meet you.
7: Hi.
6: Arnie, does he always wear those sunglasses?
4: He wears them day and night, Sissy. He told me they keep him cool.
6: Where'd you meet him?
4: Ray was my roommate at the orphanage till Mama and Daddy adopted me. He's just visiting for the celebration today.
7: Come on, Arnie. Let's get out of here and do something fun.
4: You go ahead, Cool Ray. I'll be along in a little bit.
0: It sure is good to see you folks again. Ms. Magnolia, you look at least a full year younger than the last time I saw you.
2: Oh, Captain Patch, hush your mouth, you sweet thing. You going blind? Now let's get shed of all this fancy jaw and say the blessing before these vittles get cold.
8: Reckon there's enough for me.
3: Cooter Turtle, it's good to see you again. How have you been?
8: Oh, I've been feeling frisky as a cricket.
9: Reckon I could have a little teensy taste of them vittles, too.
2: Sure, Foolin' Frog, join the party. There's a gracious plenty for all.
0: How's your brother been doing, Captain Catfish?
1: I wish I knowed. We ain't seed hide nor hair of my brother Cottonmouth since the last time we laid eyes on you, Captain Patch.
2: I wonder what that rapscallion is up to.
8: I heard he just went and bought Mississippi Mountain, and then he up and changed his name to Cottonmouth Mountain.
4: How'd Uncle Cottonmouth buy anything that big? He ain't got no money.
9: Moccasin, that snake in a grass lawyer of his, pulled some shenanigans in the fine print and bought the whole mountain for just 50 cents.
2: 50 cents?
8: Yes, I hear told that Cottonmouth has started him a housing development on the very tip of top of the mountain.
9: That poor boy ain't got no smartness left in him at all. Nobody's gonna want to live way up there. It's too far away from everything.
2: I don't like it. I got this funny tingly feeling down in my gizzard what tells me that Cottonmouth is up to something right now.
10: This show is a funny looking kind of houseboat, ain't it, Moccasin?
11: Yes, boss.
10: I can't decide if it looks like a big toe or a big nose. Got a mighty peculiar sounding name, too. La Grande Schnozzola. Well, let's see if anybody's to home.
11: Yes, boss.
12: Bonjour, monsieur.
10: Excuse us, ma'am. We's trying to track down a female they called a Swamp Queen. Does she live around these parts?
12: Monsieur, search no further. My name is Lovely Lonnose, the Queen of the Swamp.
10: I can see it. Look at the beak on that woman. She'd make an elephant jealous.
11: Yes, boss.
12: Pardon, monsieur.
10: Me and my lawyer was just puzzling about something. The big nose is running your family.
12: Oh, oui, monsieur. My nose is my pride, my joie. It is my life, my honor. It was handed down to me by my father.
10: Marcus said I bet he was glad to get rid of that thing.
11: Yes, boss.
10: I never seen a houseboat quite like this one before. It kind of resembles your nose.
12: Ah, monsieur, you are very observant. Would you like to step inside?
10: No thanks. I'm sure there's plenty of room, but I would like to see the inside of your houseboat.
12: Entrez-vous, monsieur.
10: Now, Queen, I'm going to get right down to brass tacks. All the day I was reading the Mr. Slippy Mudslinger when I came across your ad in the wanted section. And I quote, "Hail ye, hail ye. 100 francs will be rewarded to the person who gives any information as to the location of Big Toe, my one true love, signed the Swamp Queen."
12: Do you have such information, monsieur?
10: Well, maybe I do and maybe I don't. What is your interest in this Big Toe fella?
12: Monsieur, I am tired of ruling alone. It is too hard for moi. I am ready to marry and turn all of my power and all of my swamp over to my husband, who will become the Swamp King. I want Big Toe to be my king.
10: But why do you want Big Toe? Have you ever made his acquaintance, ma'am?
12: No, I have only seen him once, but that was enough. My heart was smitten with love.
10: When did you see him?
12: 2 years ago. I was floating down the Mr. Sleepy about midnight when I heard a strange sound. I glanced over at a small island, and there he was, Big Toe, howling at the moon. He took my breath away. Then I saw it outlined in the dim moonlight, that gorgeous, masculine, gigantic toe. And I knew I could never love another. We have so much in common. With his toe and my nose, it would be the perfect match. Oh, can you help me? Name your price. 100 francs, 1,000 francs.
10: Well, ma'am, I ain't never been too fond of francs. I do like some beans and weenies now and then, but I kind of had my hopes set on something else.
12: What is it you want, monsieur? Anything, name it.
10: I was coming to that. Now, Queenie, here's my bargain. I'll personally deliver Big Toe to you this very afternoon, and you shall be married before sunset today. I, myself, Colonel Cottonmouth Calhoun, will perform the ceremony.
12: Oh, monsieur, if I am dreaming, do not wake me.
11: Boss.
10: I know he's already married, Marcosia, and I know catfish don't have no Big Toe anymore. Just leave the details to me.
11: Yes, boss.
10: Ma'am, all I ask is that you place in my

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1: 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Calabash.
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0: Comment alley who? Oh, no moccasin, here we go again. I never could understand Spanish.
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0: Mighty fine, shrimp, mighty fine. 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
2: Tout de suite, monsieur.
1: Au revoir, mon ami.
0: Yeah, same to you, I'm sure.
3: Arnie? Have you enjoyed having a mom and dad of your very own?
4: I'll say, Captain Patch, I wouldn't trade them for all the grits in Dixie.
3: Have you been obeying them?
4: Most all the time, Captain Patch, but there's been a few times I disobeyed. Then Daddy had to spank me, but I didn't mind.
3: Why is that, Arnie?
4: Because I never had a daddy to love me and spank me and pray that I'd turn out good.
3: Did you know that the Bible teaches us that God disciplines His children also?
4: Really?
3: And we need to obey our Heavenly Father, not only because we love Him, but because He wisely punishes disobedience.

0: Your mom and daddy are pretty old, ain't they?
1: I guess so.
0: Why'd they wait so long to get married?
1: Oh, they tried to get married 26 years ago, but daddy disappeared into thin air.
0: What happened to him?
1: Uncle Cottonmouth and Moccasin threw daddy into the river and left him for dead. Then last year we found daddy on an island half crazy with a big swollen up toe. He'd been there for 25 years.
0: How'd you cure him?
1: Oh, Mama just laid a kiss on his big toe and fixed him up as good as new. They was married the same day.
2: Hey, everybody, look at this tree by the river. It's loaded with apples. And boy, are they good.
3: Can I have one, Pee-wee?
2: Sure, Pixie. There's plenty for everybody.

0: good! Isn't that another apple tree over there, Captain?
1: It looks like it, Peanut.
0: Then why doesn't it have any apples?
2: Water has been terrible scarce around here, Peanut. Why, the other day I had to suck a watermelon just to get a drink.
1: That tree hasn't produced any apples because it hasn't gotten any water. But this tree here on the riverbank gets all the water it needs.
3: That reminds me of Psalm 1.
4: Hey, that's right. God says if we delight in His Word, then we're like a tree planted by a river. It brings forth fruit.
3: Galatians 5:22 says that the fruit of the Spirit is love, joy, peace, long-suffering, gentleness, goodness, faith, meekness, and temperance.
4: You mean Christians are supposed to bear fruit?
1: That's right, Ray.
4: This I gotta see.
1: Well, let's all be on the lookout today, mates. Maybe we'll see some of this fruit of the Spirit before the day is over.
4: Come on, Arnie. Let's get out of here. I'm bored.
5: Hey, y'all. I believe I hear the calliope coming this way.
0: What's a calliope, Cooter?
5: A calliope kind of looks like an overgrown pump organ. They plays them at the circus mainly.
6: Whoop-de-doo. Is a circus coming to town?
2: That ain't no regular circus calliope, y'all. That's the sound of calabash shrimp in the catastrophe calliope.
4: And I got a notion. We ain't in store for no circus, neither.
2: I guarantee you, something's up. Calabash has never come out of the swamp before.
6: He's pulling up to the dock.
7: Bonjour, you all. I have just come from the royal houseboat of Queen Lovely Lanos with some very bad news. Monsieur Catfish?
2: Yes, sir?
7: Your brother, Monsieur Cotton Mouse, is being held captive aboard La Grande Snajola. But Queen Lovely Lanos graciously allows him to write one final note. I give it now to you.
2: It's his handwriting, all right.
8: My dearest, precious, beloved brother, with fear in my heart and tears in my eyes, I beg you to come to my rescue before it's too late. You must come with Calabash immediately, and you must come alone. Sign your helpless, hopeless, and otherwise humble baby brother in need, etc., etc., etc. Come now. P.S. Remember your promise to Mama.
4: Oh, Catfish, don't go.
2: My dear Honey Blossom, I must go. I promised Mama I would look after Cottonmouth, wretched though he be.
4: But he doesn't deserve your kindness.
2: I know he doesn't deserve it, but he's my brother, and I love him. God loved me when I didn't deserve it.
3: Isn't love a fruit of the Spirit?
1: That's right, Arnie. In Matthew 22, it says that the greatest commandment in all the world is to love the Lord with all of our hearts.
3: And when we love the Lord, He helps us to love others, even when they don't deserve it.

0: Pixie Pirate, what you daydreaming about?
1: I was just thinking about love and the wonderful man I'm going to marry.
2: You already got him picked out?
1: Yes, I've had him picked out for a long time.
3: Really? What's he like?
1: Well, he's tall, and he's got huge muscles. And he's very, very handsome.
3: Ooh, he sounds just like my type, too.
1: But do you know what I like best about him?
3: What, Pixie? Please tell me.
1: He loves the Lord with all his heart.
3: Who is this wonderful man?
1: He's my daddy.

0: must go, Monsieur Catfish, or you may never see your brother alive again.
1: Now, don't go fretting your pretty little head, Nun Magnolia. I'll be along directly.
2: Goodbye, Sugar Dumpling.
3: Calabash, if you'll wait a second, I'll move that shrimp boat out of the way.
0: Did you say shrimp boat? That may be the very boat that sauteed my two brothers, Fantail and Popcorn. Stand back, s'il vous plaît. I will show you what I think of shrimp boats. That is just a taste of what happens when Calabash Shrimp gets fried. Do not try to follow us, or worse will happen to you. Au revoir.
2: Just call me Widow Magnolia.
4: Do you see anything kind of peculiar hiding under that bench? The one Calabash is sitting on.
5: Why, it looks like cottonmouth moccasin.
6: Let's go, crew. Get ready to sail. Looks like Catfish may be headed for trouble.
7: May I say?
5: Bye, Cap.
4: Come on, Cool Ray.
8: But I thought Christians was always happy because they didn't have any troubles.
4: Where'd you ever hear a crazy thing like that? Christians have problems just like everybody else.
9: But no matter what happens on the outside, Jesus can give us joy on the inside all the time.
3: And joy is something that God produces in every one of us as we delight in His Word and obey it every day.
4: Hey! Joy is the fruit of the Spirit.

0: Calabash, why is you heading into this little cove? Isn't this a shortcut?
1: Monsieur Catfish, I have un petit surprise for you.
2: Why, fancy meeting you here, my dear brother. Thank you for coming to my rescue.
0: Cottonmouth, you sorry rascal. What kind of evil caper you got in your mind this time?
2: Evil caper? Why does everybody always misunderstand me? All I wants to do is be filthy rich and own everything and everybody.
0: And here I've been a-feeling sorry for you.
2: Brother, dear brother, I assure you I only has your best interest at heart. Ain't that right, Moccasin?
3: Yes, boss.
2: Before nightfall, I'm gonna make you the king of the entire swamp. And by this time tomorrow, I'm going to have all the money in Mr. Slippy City.
0: You'll never get away with it, Cottonmouth.
2: I wouldn't be too sure of that, brother dear. You see, by tomorrow morning, everybody in Mr. Slippy City is going to be pleading with me to sell them a little scrap of land on the top of Cottonmouth Mountain. And I'll be eager to oblige. For the paltry sum of $1,000 a square inch.
0: $1,000 a square inch? For that worthless, no-good land?
2: Oh, I agree it ain't worth much now, brother. But what if Mr. Slippy City were under 10 foot of water and Cottonmouth Mountain was the only thing sticking out of the water? What then?
0: You out of your head, Cottonmouth.
2: Wouldn't it be terrible if something were to happen to the grand Mr. Slippy Dam?
0: But there ain't nothing wrong with the dam. It's as solid as a rock.
2: Brother, did you happen to eyeball what this little old calliope did to that shrimp boat back there at the dock?
0: You wouldn't dare.
2: Oh, yes, I would. And I can, and I will. But first of all, we gots to get you married off to the Swamp Queen.
0: But I'm already happily hitched to my beloved Magnolia.
2: I thought you'd say that. Calabash, I command you to play a tune that will take my brother's mind back to his big toe days.
1: Very well, I will prepare the calliope, monsieur.
0: That's impossible. Besides, I'll never go back to those days.
2: I'm sorry, brother, but that's how the Swamp Queen fell in love with you, and that's how I aim to deliver you. Moccasin, hand me that fake big toe over there so's we can strap it on to Catfish foot.
3: Yes, boss.
0: Where'd you get that thing?
2: I stopped by the 7-Eleven this morning and they just happened to have a king-size free toe in stock.
0: I'll never put that thing on, Cottonmouth. You can't make me.
1: The calliope is ready, monsieur.
2: Calabash, play us a lullaby and put Catfish to sleep or we ain't never gonna get this big toe strapped on him.
1: But, monsieur, the calliope is set to take his mind back only
2: I said play him a lullaby, Calabash.
1: But if I play the lullaby...
2: You just hush and follow orders.
1: You don't know what you are asking.
2: Don't sass me no more, boy, just play!
1: But,
2: play!
1: Oui, monsieur. And I thought I had a shrimp-sized brain.
0: This'll never work, Cottonmouth. Besides, I'm not even a teensy bit tired. Mama, where's my teddy bear? Oh, my bottle. Da-da, goo-goo.
2: That poor boy's got problems.
1: No, monsieur, you have got problems.
2: Waka Sid, help me jam this big toe on Catfish.
3: Yes, boss.
2: Oh, there. Fits him like a glove. The queen won't know it from the real thing. What's that?
1: Oh, it's the calliophone, monsieur. Probably Queen Lanoise.
2: Oh, howdy do, ma'am.
4: Bonjour, monsieur. Is Mon Cheri with you?
2: Well, Sherry's not here right now, but Big Toe's right here beside me.
4: May I talk to him?
2: Oh, well, dear, he's napping right now, resting up for the big wedding, you know. Wait, I think he's awakening up a little. Hold on, and I'll put the calliophone up to his ear.
0: Da-da, goo-goo, ma.
2: Sorry about that, Queenie. He ain't awake yet after all.
4: Monsieur, who was that?
2: Did you hear over there, anywho?
4: I thought I heard a little baby.
2: That was just me. I evidently accidentally stretched the phone line too much and got some of that status elasticity on. Goodbye. What in the name of common sense is going on here? Catfish, get that thumb out of your mouth, boy.
0: Da-da. Da-da.
2: I'm not your daddy, and put that thumb back in your mouth, boy.
0: Ooh.
1: I tried to warn you, monsieur.
2: Warn me about what?
1: I had the calliope all set to take his mind back to the time when he was Big Toe. But when you forced me to play the lullaby, Look, he's mine all the way back to the cradle. Now he thinks he's a baby.
2: Well, undo what you did.
1: It's too dangerous, monsieur. We could destroy his mind completely.
2: Well, this certainly is a fine mess. I got a feeling old Big Nose ain't gonna be too wild about robbing the cradle, neither. How long will it take him to grow up?
1: It's impossible to say. Sometimes takes 10 minutes, sometimes 10 hours, sometimes 10 years.
2: Now that's dandy. Just dandy. We're gonna speed this here growing up a little. Catfish, take that thumb out of your mouth.
0: Da-da.
2: Yeah, have a natural vitamin. Get down on your tummy button and do 1,000 push-ups.
0: No.
2: Repeat after me. 1 + 1 = 2. 2 + 2 = 5. Moccasin, get that kid a toy. Too bad you're not a baby rattle, snake.
3: Yes, boss.
1: Monsieur, it appears we have company.
2: Oh, no, it's that meddling pirate.
1: Never fear, monsieur. They are about to see a storm such as they have never seen before. When they see the power of the Calliope, they will quickly turn sail for home like, how you say, Jacques the Rabbit.
5: Look! There's the catastrophe, Calliope!
6: And there's my one and only sweetie-faced Catfish! I ain't a winner yet!
7: Why is Catfish sucking on a bottle?
8: Maybe he's thirsty.
9: Sail craft, pirate!
10: The Calliope is whipping up a storm!
11: Maybe we best turn around and considerate scallywagging out of here!
5: Look at them, they're big, black clouds!
12: Don't look at the clouds, Cool Ray. Look to the Lord.
10: God can give peace right in the middle of a storm.
12: Peace. That's another fruit of the Spirit.

0: Monsieur Patch and his crew are more formidable than I thought. But my pet will stop them dead in their tracks.
1: Your pet? Huh. This I gotta see. I ain't never laid eyes on a pet that could stop a ship.
0: But you have never seen my precious little mud puppy. I shall call him with the calliope and give him his instructions. Be going now, monsieur.
2: I'm polishing my shell, it looks so fine. Turtle wax will really make it shine.
3: That storm we had was a regular frog choker.
2: Sure enough was, Furlin, but it got my shell sparkly clean.
4: Koodle, is that you?
2: In the flesh, Peanut. I was just rubbing a little turtle wax on my shell.
5: Cooter, I didn't recognize you without your shell on. You've got skin.
2: What's all this ruckus and hullabaloo? Of course I got skin.
6: Everybody's got to have skin.

0: And please do it quick. In the end of my skin. I'm so glad I've got skin. It sticks with me through thick and thin. S-K-I-N. Skin.
1: Cool Ray, have you ever been saved?
2: Of course I've been saved. I went forward to service the orphanage.
1: What'd you do when you went forward?
2: I don't want to talk about it right now. It's personal.
3: Captain, there's something mighty strange looking up ahead.
4: It's a mountain, but it's right in the middle of the river.
1: It doesn't look like there's any way to get past it.
2: Finally, let's go home.
5: What is we going to do, Captain?
0: There's only one thing we can do, Ms. Magnolia.
5: What?
0: Drop anchor.
5: But we got to hurry.
0: There's a time to hurry, and there's a time to wait on the Lord and pray. Let's get down on our knees.
2: Oh, fiddle, this ain't gonna help.
6: Wait and see, Cool Ray. Maybe the Lord is just trying to teach us a little patience.

0: anchor!
1: But, Captain, there's still no place to go.
2: Sailors, we've prayed and asked for God's wisdom. Now it's time to trust the Lord. Maybe God is planning to move this mountain for us.
3: Move a mountain? Ha! Huh. Who ever heard of anything so silly?
4: It's not silly, Cool Ray. God's word says that all we need is faith no bigger than a tiny mustard seed, and we can move mountains.
3: That's in the Bible?
4: It sure is, in Matthew 17:20. God's formula for mountain-moving faith.
5: Hey, y'all, faith is another fruit.

0: Wow! There's a tunnel straight ahead!
1: It looks like it goes right through the middle of the mountain.
2: It sure does, Pee-wee. Let's go!
3: Full speed ahead, shipmate!
4: Here goes nothing.
5: Oh my, this sure is one mammoth cave!
6: Pee-wee! This cave has bad breath!
7: Look at those razor-sharp stalactites on the ceiling of the cave, mates!
1: Why are they all in a row?
5: We done struck it rich, Ferlin. Look at that stalactite over yonder. It's filled with gold.
8: Wake up, Lickhead!
0: We're in the mouth of the Mr. Slippy Muck Monster!
9: Quick, mates! Drop the anchor before we go down his throat! Seagull, quick, fly around in the roof of his mouth.
6: Aye, aye, Captain Patch.
9: It's working, Sissy. Flap your wings harder.
6: Yes, sir, Captain.
9: Get ready to fly, mates. Here we go. Watch out below.
0: Oh, we're safe.
5: Believe I'll fly Mr. Slippy Delta next time.
4: I didn't even get any peanuts.
0: That monster must have sneezed us 5 miles upriver.
7: This here ain't the river, Cool Ray. This is the swamp.
6: And look over there, beside Cottonmouth Mountain. That's the Grand Mr. Slippy Dam.
1: Isn't it a pretty sight?
4: I shudder to think what would happen if that dam ever broke.
5: Don't you go fretting none, Thurling Frog. That dam has been there for years.
10: Hawk. What light through yonder window breaks?
3: Who is that?
5: Oh, that's just one of them crazy hippo critters. They's always pretending to be something they ain't.
10: All the world's a stage and all of us are merely men.
0: He's coming aboard.
10: Friends, frogs, countrymen, lend me your ear.
4: He ain't getting mine.
7: What's your name?
10: What? You do not recognize me. I am none other than the greatest actor of all time, Hippocrates. You will find me on the corners of the busiest streets in the city. Yes, you are privileged to be feasting your eyes upon the most spiritual individual who has ever walked the planet Earth. Trumpets, please. Captain! In the presence of all these witnesses, I wish to present you with this $100 bill.
7: Ooh, look at $100 bill.
10: Yes, yes, I am presenting you with this $100 bill, a tremendous personal sacrifice to be used in the Lord's work however you see fit.
11: Hippocrates, the Bible says that we're not supposed to do good works just to be seen by others. True goodness, which only comes from God, isn't something we brag about.
10: Well, I would...
6: Mr. Hippocrates, why are you wearing that funny little mask with glitter all over it?
10: Mask? Am I wearing a mask?
4: I hate to say it, but that $100 bill looks counterfeit.
10: Counterfeit? Why, I have no idea.
11: Why don't you have a seat for a minute, Hippocrates? I'd like you to hear this next song.
7: Oh, good. I like this one.

0: Well, I'd better be going. Obviously, my genius has not understood you.
1: I'm sorry, Hippocrates, but I'm afraid you are understood.
0: Farewell, farewell. Parting is such sweet sorrow. Romeo, Romeo, what fools these mortals be.
2: He sure was an odd duck, wasn't he?
3: Oh, I wonder how my darling catfishes are doing.
4: Grow up, catfish. I say grow up, son.
5: Da-da, tinker toy,
4: oh, Calabash, you gotta do something to my brother's brain, and I mean fast. My whole plan depends on it.
6: I am truly sorry, monsieur.
4: Sorry ain't good enough. He's gotta grow up. How's he gonna get married if he can't even say I do? Oh, no, here comes that peeping pirate again. Calabash, do something pronto, or they're gonna beat us to the queen. Get rid of them pesky sailors.
6: May we, monsieur?
4: May we? Of course we may, shrimp brain. Do it. What are you doing?
6: Monsieur, it is time for the Royal Air Force. I am calling in the terrors of the sky, Orville and Wilbur Wrong Brother.
4: Now you're talking.
6: Oui, monsieur. They have very infectious personalities, and they will attack the Jolly Roger at any moment.

0: yellow one.
1: Look at the one in the sunglasses.
2: Captain, there's something up in the sky.
3: It's two giant mosquitoes.
1: And they're headed straight for us.
4: Head for cover, mates.
0: My poor victim just exploded.
1: Orville, you hit the life raft.
0: Well, at least they won't be able to get away.
1: Oh, Orville.
0: It hurts, Wilbur.

0: I think so, Mom. It don't hurt much.
1: Why'd you throw yourself in front of me like that, Arnie?
0: Cool Ray, you're my friend. You'd have done the same for me.
1: That's just it, Arnie. I wouldn't have.
2: Ray, you've just seen a wonderful example of God's love in action. It's called kindness.

0: I wish we had a way of finding out what kind of mischief that cottonmouth is up to. If only we had a scuba diver.
1: Will a frogman do?
0: That's it. Ferlin, you swim ahead and sneak aboard the Catastrophe Calliope.
1: I'll be back in a jiffy.
2: Look at Arnie! He's looking kind of puny.
3: Looks like he's coming down with the chills and fever.
4: He's gonna pass out.
5: Arnie, son, lie down here beside me. Put your head in my lap.
6: Oh, I don't feel so good.
5: His forehead is burning up. Peanut, run and get me a wet washcloth.
2: I'm going, Miss Magnolia.
0: I was afraid of this. That mosquito gave him a bad case of the Mr. Slippy Swamp Fever.
7: The poor thing is as red as a beet.
2: Here's the washcloth, ma'am.
5: Thank you, honey. I'll just lay this here cool washcloth on your head, son. There. Does that feel better, Arnie?
6: Yeah, I think so, Mom. Thanks.
5: Just lie still and rest your head on my lap. Mama's gonna stay right here till you feel all better. Don't you fret about nothing. The Lord's gonna take care of you now. It's gonna be all right. It's gonna be all right.
3: Captain, Miss Magnolia sure is gentle, isn't she?
0: Well, son, gentleness is a fruit of the Spirit that God wants to develop in all of us. But I think the Lord kind of gives a little extra helping of gentleness to a mother.
2: Yes. Mothers are like that.

0: I'm feeling better now.
1: Thank the Lord. The fever's broken.
2: I'm back and Catfish is in terrible trouble.
3: What's Cottonmouth up to?
2: Well, everybody get in a huddle and I'll tell you the whole evil plot.
3: Go ahead, Ferlin.
2: Huddle up here and listen real close. I'm back and Catfish is in terrible trouble.
3: What's Cottonmouth up to?
2: Well, everybody get in a huddle and I'll tell you the whole evil plot.
3: Go ahead, Ferlin.
2: Huddle up here and listen real close. There ain't no time to lose.
4: Catfish thinks he's a baby.
5: He's gonna marry the Swamp Queen.
6: Blow up the Grand Mr. Slippy Dam!
3: Hoist the sails and prepare to invade the Swamp Queen's territory. Fall in, troops, and prepare for battle.
0: I'm not so sure about this battle stuff. It sounds kind of dangerous.
3: All through history, Christians have willingly faced hardships, danger, and even death to be soldiers of the cross.
0: But I'm no soldier.
7: But every Christian is supposed to be a soldier.
3: That's right, Arnie. And our commander wants to give self-control to all of the soldiers in his army.

0: Monsieur, we are arriving at La Grande Chenazole. It is almost sunset.
1: Yoo-hoo! Beetle! I will be out in one brief moment. I just have to put on my wedding dress.
2: Calabash, if Banana Beak comes out here and sees her precious baby a-sucking his precious thumb, I'm gonna boil you in hot oil.
0: Oh, non, s'il vous plaît, monsieur. That is what happened to my brother.
2: Well, then do something drastic. I want this thumb-sucking catfish changed into Big Toe on a double.
0: Oh, there is one chance, monsieur, but it is very dangerous. If we make his mind travel through time too quickly, we could destroy his brain forever.
2: Think about poor little old me, Calabash. Catfish would just lose his brain, but I'd lose a fortune.
1: Yoo-hoo, Monsieur Cottonmouth. Tell my handsome Big Toe that lovely little nose is almost ready. I just have to finish icing the wedding cake.
2: Take your time, Queenie. Let's get a move on, Calabash.
0: Here we go, Monsieur.
3: Da-da, goo-goo. That was a fun game. Let's play tag. I'll be it. Cottonmouth hit me with a rock.
2: Precious memories. We're on the right track, Calabash. Play him another song. Make him a little older this time.
0: We dare not move too quickly, monsieur.
3: Y'all go out for a pass, and I'll fling it to you. Cottonmouth, you're going the wrong way.
2: It's a working. I remember that, too. Keep going, Calabash.
0: Oui, monsieur.
3: It is with great honor and delight that I accept this college diploma from Mr. Slippy U. And I want to thank my mama and daddy who is here tonight and my wayward brother who is listening by radio in the county jail.
2: Such fond memories. I was so proud of him that night, but we gotta keep on a-moving.
1: Monsieur Cottonmouth, I am ready. Can I come out now?
2: Give us just a second more, Queenie. Big Toe is almost here. Hit it, Calabash.
0: He goes one last try, monsieur. He will either be Big Toe or he will lose his mind. He is in pain, monsieur. We have failed. He has lost his mind.
2: And I've lost a fortune.
4: My great big toes are killing me.
2: Wait, it worked. He's Big Toe. We're rich, Moccasin.
5: Yes, boss.
1: Monsieur Cottonmouth, I cannot wait any longer.
2: Come on, y'all. Climb on board the Queen's houseboat. It's time for a wedding.
1: Ooh. Ooh, look at that beautiful Big Toe. I could hug it all day. We have so much in common.

0: I do. I will. I shall say anything. Just get me something for my toe.
1: By the authority I've invested in myself as the mayor of Cottonmouth Mountain, I hereby pronounce you...
2: Stop this here wedding right now. You can't marry my sugar dumpling.
1: Uh-oh. We got some uninvited guests. Come on, Moccasin.
3: Yes, boss.
2: Catfish, my beloved, come to me.
4: I am afraid you are mistaken, madame. This man's name is not Catfish. His name is Big Toe. Leave my houseboat at once.
2: Oh, Catfish, what have they done to you? My poor baby. I'll give you something right now that'll fix everything.
4: Wait, stop. I will not permit you to kiss my Big Toe. He is mine.
2: Oh, yeah? Well, watch this, honey, and eat your heart out.
0: Oh, what is this? Where am I? Who is this? Will you look at there? That woman's got a zucchini squash going right out of the middle of her face.
2: Hello, sugar love.
0: Magnolia, what are you doing here, my sweet little wife?
4: You mean you are already married, monsieur?
0: Who strapped this funny-looking big toe on my foot? I'll get rid of it right now. There, that's better.
4: Monsieur, your beautiful big toe. You pulled it off. It's a fake. I smell a rat in the Eiffel Tower, Monsieur Cottonmouth.
1: Over here, suckers. I got what I want. Now it's time to blow up the Grand Mr. Slippy Dam.
5: But, Monsieur, you do not know how to operate the catastrophe calliope.
1: Oh, if a shrimp brain can figure it out, I know I can handle it. All I gotta do is push a few buttons and pull a few of these fancy-looking knobs and push play. Whoa! How do you operate this thing?
5: Oh, watch out, everyone! He is going to blow up that cypress tree!
1: Think I'll push a few more of these cute little buttons and try again. Hey, Calabash, how do you know where this contraption's aiming?
4: Oh, anything but that! The calliope is going to explode my houseboat!
6: Quick, everybody! Run for the Jolly Roger!
1: You better run!
7: That was close. We barely made it.
1: Well, I think I finally got the hang of it. And here goes the big one.
8: Not the Grand Mr. Slippy Dam.
1: It's a crying shame what a fella has to do these days to make a living.
5: Oh, no. He has pulled out all the stops. I have never used that much power before.
1: Don't worry none, Calabash. I know what I'm doing now.
5: That is what I am afraid of, monsieur.
1: Could I interest anyone in some land on Cottonmouth Mountain? In 10 seconds, it's gonna be standing room only.
7: Save it at the dam right now.
1: Ready?
6: Everyone hit the deck.
1: Aim.
6: Cover your eyes.
1: Fire!
2: Mr. Slippy City.
0: Our home is gone, my love.
6: Keep your eyes covered, mates. Here comes some flying rocks.
1: Help me. Help me. These rocks are killing me. Ooh.
8: Where will we live?
0: I guess we're going to have to buy some land on my brother's mountain.
8: Wait. Look up there. At the dam.
2: It's still there.
8: It's not damaged at all.
9: Where's Cottonmouth Mountain?
10: It don't appear to be nowhere. It's gone.
7: You mean Colonel Cottonmouth blew up his own mountain?
3: Boss! Boss!
11: The calliope is drifting this way.
6: Pee-wee, grab the rope to the calliope and pull it alongside.
11: Aye, aye, Captain.
2: Cottonmouth must have passed out.
7: It looks like one of those falling rocks hit him on the nose and knocked him out cold as a cucumber.
2: He got hit with a rock from his own mountain.
10: Speaking of cucumbers, look at the size of his poor, swelled-up nose. I'd say it's somewhere between an acorn squash and a watermelon.
4: Ooh, what an exquisite nose. That is the kind of nose a woman could really love.
1: My memory. It's gone. I can't remember a thing. Why is this watermelon growing on my nose? Who am I, anyway?
4: Monsieur, your name is Big Nose, and you are the king of the swamp.
1: King of the swamp, huh? I like that. Sounds kind of important.
4: You are, monsieur. Very important. Especially to moi.

0: you?
1: I am the one love of your life, lovely Lenore.
0: Well, pardon me for asking, ma'am, but are we related or something? I believe we got twin noses.
1: Monsieur, we were just about to be husband and wife when you fainted just a moment ago. It is very common thing at weddings. But now you are here and love is in the air. Let us continue with the ceremony. Oh, my beloved King Big Nose, come sail away with me aboard the Calliope, and we will make beautiful music together.
0: Well, ma'am, this is all kind of sudden-like. Don't get so close. You almost poked me in the eye with your nose.
1: Calabash, will you do the honor?
2: Certainly, Madame. I would count it a great privilege to perform the wedding ceremony and to play the Calliope also.
0: King, huh? I like that. King Big Nose. Got a nice ring to it, don't it, lovely?
1: Ring, monsieur? Oui. I have a ring for each of us right here. We will rub noses happily ever after.
3: I guess the Swamp Queen ought to keep Cottonmouth out of trouble for at least a little while. Don't you think so, Ray? Ray? Are you all right, Ray?
4: I'm confused, Captain Patch.
3: Confused about what?
4: Back when me and Arnie was roommates, we used to be an awful lot alike, but now he's changed. I've always been told to look out for myself and be tough. I'm just so confused.
3: I think I know what's bothering you, Ray.
4: Could we go somewhere and talk?
3: Sure, Ray. Arnie, Ray has some good news he wants to share with you.
4: I just received Christ as my Savior.
5: You just got saved?
4: Uh-huh.
5: Ray, that's great. That's just about the best news I ever heard. But I thought you were already saved.
4: Well, I did go forward at the end of a church service one time, but it was just because all my friends did. I've known all along I wasn't really saved.
5: Well, I sure am glad you're saved now, Ray.
4: You want to know why I got saved?
5: I'd love to, Ray. Why?
4: Well, because of you.
5: Me?
4: Yeah.
5: What did I do?
4: I guess it all began when you started talking about that fruit.
5: You mean the fruit of the Spirit?
4: Yeah, like love and joy.
5: Peace, patience, gentleness.
4: Yeah, that's it. Well, I began to see those things in your life, and I knew they weren't in mine. That's when I started thinking about getting saved. Thanks, Arnie, for being a fruit-bearing Christian.
5: Sure, Ray.
4: Well, I better get going. I told Captain Patch I'd swab the deck for him. See you later, Arnie.
6: See ya, Ray. Lord, wow. I can't believe it. You used me to show Ray how much he needed to be saved. Thank you, Lord. I'm gonna read my Bible and love it and try to obey it every day for the rest of my life. 'Cause, Lord, I want you to produce more fruit in my life so that others can get saved too. I can't do it in my own strength, Lord. I need you. Oh, Lord, I need you.

0: You'll never make it. I just know you'll never make it.
1: Does that tree always cry like that? Like that?
2: I'm afraid so, Polly. It's a weeping willow. And that one over there is a naughty pine.
3: Na, na, na, na, na, na.

0: Hi, this is Chris. I'm here at the Focus on the Family Studios, where we produce Adventures in Odyssey. Today we're going to hear a story from Tom Riley about obedience. Now, I don't know whether you realize it or not, but there are lots of different ways to be obedient. As kids, we need to obey our parents. As students, we need to obey our teachers. And, well, I'm sure you can think of other examples. Now, obedience is simply doing what we're told to do. Even here in the Odyssey Recording Studio, we have to obey certain rules. If we didn't, things would be a real mess. For instance, we usually play our theme at the beginning. Hey, wait a minute. I wasn't finished talking. Thank you. You see, we play the theme to help identify the show, but it usually comes after I've finished my sentence, like now. You can play the theme now. Come on, guys, quit playing around. We're running out of time. Play the Adventures in Odyssey theme, and hurry! Yo, hey, cut, cut, cut, cut, cut. At the regular speed, please.
1: Oh, hi there. I was just working on one of my inventions here. I'm John Avery Whittaker, but you can call me Whit, and this is Odyssey. Hey, let's see if this thing works. Hold it! Okay, so it needs a little more work. But that's the exciting part, because you never know what you'll discover along the way. Oh, don't take my word for it, though. You can find out for yourself when you come along on today's Adventures in Odyssey.

0: 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Now, where was I? Oh, yeah, here in the studio, we have to obey the rules, like putting the theme where it belongs, so the show will turn out the way it should. And that's something we'll explore further when we get started with our adventure right after this. And don't do anything funny, guys.
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0: Most people around Odyssey know good old Tom Riley is a very level-headed man with a lot of common sense. But he wasn't always like that. Let's join Tom and hear about one of those times when he made some big mistakes and learned the importance of obedience.
2: Yes, I think. How much money do you
3: get? All right, now, all right, kids. Now, settle down, settle down. Well, I'm a little late, but I'm here. Miss Grossman didn't make it for Sunday school this morning. Got a case of the flu. So they asked me to fill in for her. I hope you don't mind. Good, because minding wouldn't have changed anything anyway. I'm Tom Riley, by the way. Now, according to this note she left me, you've been learning about obedience to God. Somebody tell me what you've been learning. How about you, Reynolds?
4: We learned that the word obedience, as it appears in the New Testament, is translated from the Greek word hypako, meaning to give fulfillment of God's claims and commands, and hypotage, which means to bring under subjection.
3: Uh-huh. How old are you, Reynolds?
4: 11 years old, sir.
3: 11 years old. And you know Greek?
4: Yeah, Mrs. Grossman's been teaching us.
3: She has, eh? Well, I'll be... I'd like to learn the language, but, well, it's all Greek to me. Well, all right. Now, besides the Greek translation, what did you learn about obedience? You didn't learn anything else?
4: It took us the whole class to learn about hupaku, Mr. Riley.
3: What kind of Sunday school class is this? Can anybody give me a practical example of what obedience to God is? Okie dokie. I guess I'll just have to explain it to you. Obedience is... Wait a minute. I've got a better idea. Let me tell you a story about obedience, and maybe it'll help. I'm going to do this in English, so a translation won't be necessary. It's something that happened to me when I was, about your age, back in the 1930s. My daddy was one of those country doctors who had an office in town that spent a lot of his time traveling out to farmhouses to help people who didn't have horses or cars. Well, sir, one Saturday afternoon, while my mother was away visiting her sick mother, my dad was home with me and my younger sister, Becky. Dad was talking about an errand he had to run.
5: Tom, Becky, I need you two to stay here while I take this medicine over to Miss Sawyer. She's been real sick, and if I don't get this medicine to her quick... Oh, hold on. Hello? Oh, hi, Frank. Yeah, well, I was just talking about you. Have you... She is? Well, get her to the hospital, and I'll meet you there right away. Tom, go saddle up Bethesda.
4: Yes, sir.
5: Yeah, Frank. I'll ride Bethesda. She can get me across country quicker than that car. Now, don't panic, Frank. Yeah. All right. Bye-bye.
6: Okay. Goodbye.
5: Come outside, Becky. I need you and Tom to help me. Tom.
4: Yes, Paul?
5: I want you and Becky to listen closely. You're both still a bit young.
4: I'm not young. I'm 11 years old.
5: Young compared to someone who's 111. Now, don't argue, boy. Since I can't be in two places at once, I need you and Becky to take this medicine to Miss Sawyer for me.
4: To Mrs. Sawyer? But she lives way over on the other side of the gloomy wood.
5: What have I told you about calling it that, Becky? They're just woods. That's all. Trees and leaves.
4: But the kids say...
5: Forget what the kids say.
4: Let her stay here, Dad. I'll go by myself.
5: No, son. Now, I don't want either one of you alone. I know you two have never walked that far before. So, I have to tell you a couple of things. And it's very important you do exactly what I say. Do you understand?
4: Yes, sir.
5: Pack yourself a knapsack of food in case you get hungry on the way.
4: A knapsack of food?
5: When you get to the woods, take the single path all the way through, no matter what. It's long and winding. There are other paths that might seem quicker, but you won't get lost if you stay on that one.
4: Take the single path.
5: If you meet a stranger, be polite, but keep on moving. There isn't time to stop and talk.
4: Be polite, but don't stop and talk.
5: And no playing around, Tom. I know how you are in the woods. You have a job to do. No Mighty Adventures of Tom Riley, alias Robin Hood, in Sherwood Forest.
4: No Robin Hood.
5: And finally, when you reach the end of the woods, stay on the single path until you come to the house with a blue door. Knock on the door, tell the man who answers that you're my children. You'll know what to do from there.
4: A house with a blue door.
5: Be careful not to go to any other door. The people in that area tend to be very suspicious of strangers. Now, do you understand?
4: Yes, sir. Take some food, stay on the single path, don't stop and talk to strangers, no Robin Hood, and go to the house with the blue door.
2: And say we're your children.
5: Right. Now, follow those instructions, and I'm sure you'll be just fine. And, oh, Tom, take your pocket knife. It's a good thing to have in the woods.
4: Yes, sir.
5: All right. Come on, Bethesda. Now, I'll see you later this evening. Let's ride, Bethesda. Yeah, yeah.
4: Bye, Dad.
2: Bye.
7: Goodbye, children.
4: Come on, Beck. Let's go.
2: I wish I didn't have to go.
4: I wish you didn't have to go either. But you do, so don't start griping about it.
2: But it's the gloomy wood. You know all the stories about the gloomy wood.
4: Yeah, and you know what Dad said about it. It's just a bunch of trees. Come on.
2: Okay, but I'm taking my book with me.
4: A book? Are you kidding? This is a big adventure. How could you take a book with you?
2: Because I want to. I like reading when I walk. You don't think I want to talk to you the whole time.
4: You and your books. Well, hurry up, Dan. Time's a-wasting.
5: So, we got a knapsack with some food. I shoved my pocket knife into my back pocket. Becky got her book, and we left. In no time at all, we were at the edge of Gloomy Wood, standing at the entrance of what everyone called the single path. I was real excited. Becky was flat out scared.
2: What was that?
4: It was just a squirrel. Will you quit being such a sissy?
2: Are you sure? I heard that there were all sorts of creatures in here, like goblins and elves.
4: What? Girls. There are no such things as goblins and elves.
2: That's because the bears and mountain lions got them.
4: Will you quit talking nonsense? I never heard of no bears around here, and there ain't any mountain lions for miles and miles.
2: Look, Tom, it's a bridge.
4: What?
2: Are you going to tell me there's no such things as bridges?
4: I didn't know there was a stream running through here.
2: See, there are a lot of things you don't know.
4: Wait up, Tom. There might be wicked trolls. Will you cut it out with that troll stuff? Wow, that stream looks pretty deep. Hey, I can see fish swimming.
2: Get away from there, Tom. The side rail might break and you'll fall in.
4: Side rail isn't gonna break, you coward. Watch, I can even climb up on it.
2: Tom, get down from there.
4: What's the matter, Becky? You scared? And now Lorenzo Riley will do his world-famous balancing act. Look, ladies and gentlemen, no hands.
2: Get down. If you fall in and drown, I'll never speak to you again.
4: And now the death-defying trick. Balancing a knapsack on his head. The crowd goes crazy.
2: Tom, Dad said not to stop.
4: The crowd screams with excitement and...
2: Tom, where are you?
4: I'm here, on the side.
2: Are you okay?
4: I'm okay. Good thing I was quick to grab the rail of the bridge. Oh, no.
2: I thought I heard you fall in the water.
4: That was the knapsack. Can you see it?
2: No.
4: It must have sunk. It floated downstream.
2: Oh, I don't believe you, Thomas Riley. Where's the medicine for Mrs. Sawyer?
4: Calm down. It's here in my coat pocket.
2: But our food.
4: my knapsack. That's what you get for playing around. I told you not to do it. Now our food's gone.
7: Yeah. Maybe the troll grabbed it. Let's go. We'll be there before we get hungry anyway.
3: Well, I don't suppose I need to tell you I was wrong. We kept walking on and on, and in no time at all, our stomachs were growling and even beginning to ache. An hour later, maybe two, and all we could think about was the food I'd drowned in my knapsack.
4: Dad told you not to play around. You lost our food because you were playing around.
7: Oh, why don't you read your book or something? Leave me alone.
4: But I'm hungry.
7: So am I. What do you want me to do? Climb a tree and steal some nuts from a squirrel?
4: No, I...
8: Hi there, kids.
4: Huh?
8: Over here, sitting on this log.
4: Tom,
7: stay calm, Becky. Dad said to be polite. Good afternoon to you, sir.
8: Ain't you the cordial one?
4: It was nice chatting with you, but we have to go now. Let's go, Tom.
8: Oh, hold on there, little girl. I think I might be able to help you.
4: Help us?
8: Yep. I overheard you say you was hungry.
4: Come on, Tom.
7: Shh, quiet, Beck. Yeah, we're hungry.
8: You want some food? I know where you can get some.
7: You do? Yeah, we want some food.
8: Oh, I'm sure you do. Say, where are you headed?
7: Mrs. Sawyer's house.
8: Oh, I know her well. And tell you what, come with me to get your food, and I'll show you a shortcut down a different path. Save you half the time of going on this path.
7: A shortcut and some food?
4: Tom, Dad said...
7: Are you hungry or not? Where may we find this food in the shortcut?
8: Oh, it's easy. Follow me.
7: Let's go, Becky.
4: Tom, you listen to me right this minute. What did Dad tell us? Remember?
7: Yeah, I remember.
4: Say what he said.
7: Take some food, stay on the single path, don't stop and talk to strangers, no playing around, and go to their house with the blue door.
4: Look at what happened because you played around. You want to get in more trouble by not doing the rest?
7: Who cares? I'm already going to get spanked for losing the knapsack. And besides, he seems like a nice man, and I'm hungry.
4: I am too. Maybe we'll find something along the way. But we got to listen to what Dad said and keep going. Please, Tom. Please.
7: All right. You're such a baby.
8: Well, kids?
7: I'm sorry, sir. We'll just move along and eat when we get to where we're going.
8: Suit yourself, but you got a long way to go before you reach the end of these woods. So, bye.
7: I wish he hadn't said that.
3: So, we walked and we walked, and our stomachs hurt, and boy, those woods just seemed to go on forever. We tried to play games as we walked, but it didn't help. We told stories, but they all had to do with food. Finally, we reached the other side of the gloomy wood.
7: See? We made it all the way through the woods, and we didn't see a single goblin or troll or bear or anything. Look, Becky, the house! Come on!
4: Are you sure this is the right house?
7: It's gotta be. You see any other houses around?
4: No, but what did Dad say about the house?
7: He said it had a colored door, just like this one.
4: This one's red. Didn't Dad say it'd be blue?
7: I don't know. He might have. Oh, do you smell that, Becky? They're just making dinner. We're just in time. Come on.
4: But Dad said the people here don't like strangers coming.
7: Look, you can stay out here and starve if you want to, but I'm not gonna argue about whether a door should be red or blue. You can wait over there by the tree if you want, because I'm going to go ahead and knock.
4: Okay, but I don't think it's a good idea.
9: Ah-ha! Caught you.
7: Ow! Hey, let go of my ear!
4: Help! Ouch! You're pulling my ear off!
9: Thought you could get away with it again. Well, not this time. I'm sick of you kids playing tricks on me. You steal from my garden, throw things at my house. No more.
7: You got the wrong kids. It's not us.
4: Oh, you're hurting me.
9: See if a little time in my basement will teach you hooligans a thing or two.
4: Not the basement.
7: No, don't lock us in.
4: Huh? What are we gonna do?
0: What's gonna happen to Tom and Becky? We'll find out when our adventure in Odyssey continues right after this.
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7: Let us out! Please!
2: Come on,
7: I made a big mistake!
2: Come on,
7: we're not the kid you think we are! We're not hooligans! Oh, please!
9: Quiet in there, you wicked little children. Now maybe you'll think twice before you steal from my garden again.
7: But you don't understand.
9: I understand plenty. And you'll understand more when I come back with the police. If I had a phone of my own, they'd be here by now. As it is, I gotta go use a friend's phone. You two stay put.
7: Wait! Don't go! Please let us out of here! We gotta deliver this medicine! Please? Lady? Lady?
4: What are we gonna do, Tom?
14: I don't know. She thinks we're someone else.
4: Did she leave?
14: I don't know.
4: Look through the keyhole.
7: Good idea.
14: Let me see. I can't see anything. She must have left the key in the lock. It's blocking everything.
4: Maybe we should try the window.
14: No, there's nothing to climb on. It's too high. It's no use, Becky. We're trapped. And it's all my fault. Dad sent us on our first big mission, and I botched everything up from the start.
4: You won't hear me disagreeing.
14: I didn't think you would. Dad's instructions were so simple. Why did I make them so hard?
4: Because you were hungry.
14: Yeah, hungry. Pretty dumb, huh?
4: Yep.
14: I'm sorry for getting you into this mess, Becky. I should have listened to you. To Dad.
4: Well, Thomas Riley, that's the first time you've ever apologized to me.
14: Don't make a big deal out of it or I won't do it again. I wish Dad could come and save us.
4: Maybe you could use your pocket knife to pick the door lock. They did that on the Shadow once.
14: I don't know how to do that. Wait a minute. I have a better idea. Is there any paper down there?
4: Paper? No, just a bunch of old cans.
14: Bring me your book, Becky.
4: My book?
14: Yeah. I knew that book would be good for something besides reading. I need to borrow a page.
4: What?
5: I don't know exactly where I got the idea. But it suddenly occurred to me that I could use my pocket knife to push the key out of the lock. You see, locks were different back then. They worked on both sides of the door. Anyway, I slid a piece of paper under the door to where the key would fall. I carefully pushed the key out with my pocket knife. It fell on the paper, and I gently pulled the paper and the key under the door to our side. Fortunately, there was enough room between the door and the floor for the key to slide under. And we were free.
4: Hurry, Becky. Let's go.
5: Over the next hill, we found the house with the blue door, just like Dad said. I felt even more foolish than I did before. A man there, Mr. Kennedy, had been waiting for us for quite a spell. I was too embarrassed to explain why we were so late. He made us a huge scrumptious dinner, but we didn't have time to eat any of it. He whisked us away in his wagon to Miss Sawyer's house to deliver the medicine. Well, we had a big surprise waiting for us there.
9: If it ain't the vandals I'd locked in my basement. How'd you get out? Burn the house down? Now, I suppose you've come to torment my good friend Mrs. Sawyer here. Watch 'em, Gertrude. They're the reasons I came to use your phone. You might want to hold on to 'em, Mr. Kennedy.
15: What are you talking about, Agatha?
9: These two hooligans. I caught 'em red-handed at my front door.
15: Oh, Agatha, if two hooligans had come to hurt you, would they come a-knocking on your front door? Why, these are the children of Dr. Riley. They were trying to deliver this medicine to Miss Sawyer.
9: Oh, my word. Dear Lord, what have I done? Dr. Riley is a kind and decent man. Why didn't you say you were his children?
14: I didn't think to.
9: Oh, my. I feel terrible. Come here, and I'll fix you something to eat. You must be starving. Oh, children, I'm so sorry.
14: It's okay. We all make mistakes sometimes.
4: And don't you forget it, Tom Riley.
5: And I never did forget it either. That little adventure taught me how important it is to obey, even when it's not convenient or when I don't understand why I'm being told to do something, and even when I don't want to. I tried to make excuses and argue, and I was wrong and suffered because of it. You heard all the trouble I caused. I should have trusted my dad to know what was best and obeyed him. Simple as that. It's the same way with God, too. He knows better than anybody what's good for us. And when he tells us to do things, like he does in the Bible and through our parents and teachers, we need to just do it. There. Now do you understand what obedience is?
4: Mr. Riley?
5: Yes, Raynal?
4: Would you say that story was an example of the Greek hopaku or hopotage?
5: Reynald, what's Greek for class dismissed?
0: You know, there are a lot of good reasons to be obedient, but I can't think of any reason that's better for obeying than love. How wonderful it is to obey our parents, or best of all, God. Not because we have to, but because we want to. We want to because of love. In the book of John, chapter 14, verse 15, Jesus said, "If you love me, you will obey what I command." And in 1 John 5:3, it says, "This is love for God, to obey his commands." You see, obedience is one of the best ways to show that we love someone. Thank you for sharing this adventure with us. If you ever want to write to us, our address is Odyssey, Colorado Springs, Colorado, 80995. In Canada, write to Box 9800, Vancouver, BC, V6B4G3. And when you write, don't forget to ask about how you can get a copy of this broadcast. It's called A Matter of Obedience. 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Today's program was written and directed by Paul McCusker. Our production engineer was Dave Arnold, and our executive producer, Chuck Bolte. And I'm Chris, hoping you'll join us again next time for more Adventures and Odyssey.

0: be fair, once famous for my lustrous and shiny facial hair. 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
0: Until I heard the news, a legend of a healing stream they called the Fount of Youth. 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

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Psalm 27:1 tells us, "The Lord is my light and my salvation. 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
0: Where?
1: Down in my heart.
0: Where?
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0: 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I've got the peace that passes understanding down in my heart.
1: Where?
0: Down in my heart.
2: Where?
0: Down in my heart. I've got the peace that passes understanding down in my heart.
1: Where?
0: Down

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0: I've got the wonderful love of my blessed Redeemer way down in the depths of my heart.
2: Where?
0: Down in the depths of my heart.
2: Where?
0: Down in the depths of my heart. I've got the wonderful love of my blessed Redeemer way down in the depths of my heart.
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0: Down in the depths of my heart.

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Well, I flew the coop. I was on my last leg. All my feathers got ruffled and I laid an egg. Then my goose was cooked and it scared me half to death. So I crowed these words with my final breath. Chicken heart. Chicken heart. Trust the Lord with all your heart and you'll never come down with the chicken heart.

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John 3:16 says, "For God so loved the world that he gave his only begotten Son, that whosoever believeth in him should not perish, but have everlasting life."

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James 1:22 tells us, "But be ye doers of the word, and not hearers only."

0: Maxwell's Bible. What do you know?
1: Okay, so, hi, Pa.
0: Hello, Pa.
1: Well, what are you doing here? I heard that Miss Delunt got to sing a song. Yeah. So I wanted to sing a song, too. Larry, well...

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Ephesians 6:1 says, "Children, obey your parents in the Lord, for this is right.

0: Oh, Danny. Everyone is dreaming of something way off in the future that'll make them happy. But I choose to focus on what I can see. Lay aloft and loose taut gallants, boys! And, you help him too, Danny.
1: Mr. Shortside, you must be dreaming of something. Anything?

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1: Oh, busy body. 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I'm dreaming of pleasure and earthly delight, a place where I'm captain.

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This island is starting to remind me more and more of the verse in 1 Timothy, where it says, "Men shall be lovers of pleasure more than lovers of God."

Psalm 100. Make a joyful noise unto the Lord, all ye lands. Serve the Lord with gladness. Come before his presence with singing. Know ye that the Lord, he is God. It is he that hath made us, and not we ourselves. We are his people, and the sheep of his pasture. Enter into his gates with thanksgiving, and into his courts with praise. Be thankful unto him, and bless his name. For the Lord is good, his mercy is everlasting, and his truth endureth to all generations. Psalm 100.

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Psalm 27:1 tells us, "The Lord is my light and my salvation. Whom shall I fear?"

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1: Right on a grizzly fish in a stream, splashing a sparkling waterfall. 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

0: whether should I go from my spirit or whether should I flee from my presence?
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I once was lost, but now I'm found, was blind, but now I see.

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Isaiah 40:31 tells us, "But they that wait upon the Lord shall renew their strength. They shall mount up with wings as eagles. They shall run and not be weary, and they shall walk and not faint."

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0: Consider Billy the Kid, a lovable little fellow who always ate his vegetables before he ate.

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Now take out Jesse James, a gentleman of crime, a man who faced impossible odds, a legend in his time. Before he lost his temper, he would always count to 10. And when he robbed a bank, he'd always share it with his men.

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Zephaniah 3:17 tells us, "The Lord thy God in the midst of thee is mighty. He will save. He will rejoice over thee with joy."

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He restoreth my soul. 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

0: If these old overalls could tell their story, it would not be one of fame and glory, but it'd be about that hard-working daddy of mine who forged out his living, working in Cherry Hill mine. He would bring those overalls home as black as coal. Mom would put them in that number 3 wash tub, and you've never seen anyone work so hard as she would labor, toil, and scrub. I remember one day I went outside to play, and over the hill came Dad in that old green and black Chevrolet. A prettier truck you never did see. Sure did make an impression on me. Why, I could go on and on about my childhood days and wonderful memories of old-fashioned ways. The Bible says, honor thy father and mother, that thy days may be long upon the earth. 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They brought me into this world when times were tough, and just to make ends meet were meager and rough. But they gave us everything they had. So why shouldn't I love my mom and my dad?
1: I was born

0: 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Psalm 100 verses 1 to 2 tells us, "Make a joyful noise unto the Lord, all ye lands. Serve the Lord with gladness. Come before Him."
1: When Joseph worked in Potiphar's house, he really had the life. He had command of everything except for Potiphar's wife. She pestered Joseph every day and tried to lead him wrong. But Joseph said, "Excuse me, ma'am, while I put my running shoes on."
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She used her wicked, wily charm, but

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Galatians 5:22 to 23 tells us, "But the fruit of the Spirit is love, joy, peace, long-suffering, gentleness, goodness, faith, meekness, temperance. 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

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Or will you wait? Rest right here at Procrastinate Gate. 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

0: Bring your motorboat alongside, mate. 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What a pleasant surprise. Climb aboard, Scoop.
1: Thanks, Uncle Pat.
2: Captain, Captain, I thought I heard... Oh, Scoop, it's so spectacularifical to see you again.
1: It's good to see you too, Sissy Seagull. Where's my buddy Pee-wee Pirate?
3: I'm right over here, Scoop. Welcome aboard.
1: Thanks, Pee-wee. Are Peanut and Pixie around?
0: Peanut! Pixie! Look who's here!
4: Hi, Scoop!
1: Hi, Pixie Pirate.
4: Don't forget about me.
1: Don't worry, Peanut. I could never forget about you.
0: What brings you to the Jolly Roger, Scoop?
1: I'm writing an article for the school newspaper about the secret of America's greatness. And I'm not really sure I know what it is. Do you think you and the crew could help me?
0: Sure, we'd love to. How can we help?
1: Mom said you were taking the crew to see the Statue of Liberty today. If I could go along, I'm sure I'd get some great ideas for my article.
0: It just so happens that we're sailing into New York Harbor right now.
1: Uncle Patch, there she is, the Statue of Liberty.
2: Oh, isn't she beautiful?

0: in the sky. There's a funny-looking hot air balloon floating this way.
1: That balloon has the cutest little ears.
2: Kind of like a mouse.
3: Do you see anyone on board that balloon, Scoop?
0: I think I see a couple of people. No, they're not people. It's a rat and a mouse.
4: Ew! And that mean old rat is beating that cute little mouse over the head with a great big stick. The poor dear.
3: I wonder what they're doing up there.
5: Limburger, you mousin' dumpin'.
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7: 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Quickly, destroy all the evidence of this communication! I order you to eat the radio!
8: But she's... the radio is in my shoe!
7: Do your question, my orders!
8: Never, Big Cheese!
7: Very well, eat the shoe! Over and out and see!
8: Limburger, you heard the Big Cheese? Eating my shoe!
6: But boss... Okay, boss. Oh, one of my favorites. Filet of soul.
8: Limburger, the balloon and mousing is out of control.
0: Uncle Patch, that balloon is going to crash into the Jolly Roger.
2: Hit the deck.
10: Hide under the lifeboat.
11: Look at it,
8: ain't. Limburger, you Wiener Schnitzel.
6: Ach,
8: the Lieber.
3: Ahoy, mates. That was kind of a rough landing, wasn't it?
8: That was exactly the way I planned it. Who is the head bunker of this ship?
3: Well, I'm the captain, if that's who you're looking for.
8: You will have to do. My name is General Adolf Rattenbunken, and this is my unable assistant, Comrade Ludwig von Limburger. Hey, Limburger, smile and say cheese.
6: Cheese. Hello.
8: Bunker. I did not give you permission to say hello.
11: Oh, why do you keep hitting him with that thing?
8: This is not a thing. This is my Birkenstock, the symbol of my authority. Now listen closely. I have been instructed to take a group of volunteers back in the time machine to visit 6 different places in American history. My mission is to study the secrets of America's greatness. I order you to supply me with an expert guide to choose the locations.
0: I got an A- in U.S. history, and I'd love to go. Besides, it would really help me with my article, too.
3: I don't know, Scoop. That sounds like a pretty big responsibility.
12: Am I big enough? I'd love to be your tour guide.
11: The Statue of Liberty just talked!
6: Boss, that great big statue can't come with us. I don't think we could even fit our big toe inside the time machine.
5: Fortunately, I brought my Shrinkenmausen gun with me. In Bonkenland, we use this gun to shrink comrades who get big ideas. Let's see if it will work on Lady Liberty.
2: Lady Liberty is getting smaller.
6: It's working.
11: Now she's the same size as Captain Patch.
12: Well, is everyone ready to start the tour?
2: Where's the time machine?
6: Oh, I was afraid someone would ask.
5: It's hidden in Limburger's front tooth. One quick pull with these pliers and watch what happens.
6: Oh.
5: Hold still, you mouse and chicken.
6: Oh, my tooth.
3: Look, mate, his tooth is getting bigger.
11: It sure doesn't look like a tooth now.
5: Yes, here it is, the one and only great Bonkenland, the great American time machine.
0: Look at all those lights and buttons and wheels and whistles.
6: We'd better hurry, boss. Remember, the secret weapon is on the way.
5: Quickly, everyone get inside. The time machine is ready to leave. Where are we going first, Lady Liberty?
12: Let's see now. Why don't we start at the very beginning? Let's travel back to the year 1492.
5: Here we go! 1492 it is!
13: Santa Maria, Pinta, and Nina, who are you?
3: My name is Captain Patch, and this is my crew.
13: Welcome, friends, welcome! I am a Capitan, never quit Chris, at your service. Won't you join me for a meatball? She's around like the world, you know.
5: There's no time for that. We can only stay 5 minutes.
13: Oh, that's too bad. I was just getting ready to discover Columbus.
2: Columbus?
13: Yes, that's what I'm going to name the new world. How do you like it?
3: I don't know. It sounds more like the name of a city.
13: Well, how about if I called it Miami?
11: That would be just beachy keen.
10: How about America?
13: What?
10: America.
13: America? America. Mamma mia, that's a nice America. I can see it all now. She's gonna be a great nation with the purple mountain majesties from a sea.

0: America!
1: Excuse me, Capitan.
0: What is it, stupido?
1: Are you ready to turn back yet? It's time for our siesta.
0: Turn back? Quit! Never! You know what's going to make this new nation great? Here's the secret. Americans never quit. They persevere. They sail on.
1: But, Capitan, the men are grumbling.
2: Grumble, grumble, let's quit. We're gonna fall off the edge of the sea. Turn back right now. Never quit, Chris.

0: Oui, oui.
1: Capitán, the men have just voted to throw you overboard and then turn back before we fall off the edge of the world. Okay, amigos. Cisco, you grab his hands.
2: Si.
3: Wait, what are you doing?
1: Pedro, you grab his feet.
4: Si.
3: Let go of me!
2: Uno.
3: No, please!
2: Dos.
3: But I can't swim!
2: Land home. What's that?
5: I think it was trumpets.
2: No, mouse and fooling.
5: Bogle, bogle.
2: I mean, they are there in the distance.
6: It's land.
3: It's the new world. It's America. America. America.
2: Come quick, comrades. We must go into the time machine.
5: Please. Watch your stamp.
2: Where to next, Lady Liberty?
7: Push the button for the year 1621. We're going to Plymouth, Massachusetts.
5: 1621 coming up.
2: Go, go, go, go, go, go!
8: But they said I was gonna be the special guest at the dinner.
9: Nonsense and poppycock.
8: You better watch that smart beak of yours, Ulysses S. Eagle. Governor Bradford himself told me he was going to put a big old platter right in the middle of the table just so I could sit on it.
9: Thomas Turkey, do you really expect me to believe that the Pilgrims would invite a scrawny thing like you to have the place of honor?
8: Scrawny? Why, there's nothing wrong with me a little bit of stuffing wouldn't fix. You're just jealous, baldy.
9: I certainly am not.
8: You're too.
9: I am not.
8: You're too.
9: I am not.
10: Now hold on, you two.
8: Well, I'll be.
9: I say, were all you chaps invited to the Thanksgiving dinner also?
6: Is this the first Thanksgiving? But where's all the food?
8: You're looking at it right over there on that table with all them grateful-looking people standing around it.
11: But where are the rest of the Pilgrims?
9: I'm afraid you're looking at the entire group, your birdship. You see, almost half of them died last winter.
8: Oh, little food, tiny houses, much sickness and death. There is certainly nothing to be thankful for in this place.
9: Oh, no, but that's where you're quite wrong. Quite wrong. These Pilgrims are always thankful, with little or much. It seems to be the secret of their greatness. In fact, you can't be around them very long before you catch it, too.
8: Oh, no. Catch what? Go, go, go, go! The gratitude attitude.
9: Some people grumble.

0: I still think I ought to be the guest of honor at the dinner. At least I have some manners. If you go, Thomas, you'll probably just gobble, gobble, gobble, gobble.
1: I will not.
0: Will too.
1: Will not.
0: Will too.
2: Wait a minute. I've got an idea. Thomas, you be the main attraction at the Thanksgiving dinner. And Ulysses, you become the national bird.
0: The national bird? My, that does sound rather dashing, doesn't it? What a jolly good idea.
3: Quick! Everyone get back on board the Great American Time Machine.
2: Where are we going this time, Lady Liberty?
4: Scoop, I think we ought to go visit one of America's greatest pioneers. Let's travel to the year 1769.
5: 1769! Schnellency!
0: Hoo-wee! Come on, Grizzle! You sorry excuse for a bear. I bet you can't catch Dan'l Boone! Ha ha ha! What you sniffing at, Grizzle? Well, I'll be. Huh. That sure is a fancy-looking gizmo with all them whistle-ditties and whirly-doo-dads. I wonder how it got way out here in the boonies.
6: Hello, mister.
0: Oh, no. People again. Me and my trusty gun tick licker thought we'd unseed the last of human beings for a while. It's just getting downright crowded around here.
2: Captain Patch! That grizzly bear just crawled inside our time machine and went to sleep.
0: He looks right cozy in there, don't he?
5: Comrade Boone, we have come here to discover the secret of America's greatness. Now what is it? Tell me quickly, schnell, before I bonk you.
0: Secret? It's no secret. Why, it's all around you. You're looking at it. Them are majestic mountains. These here are beautiful gurgling streams. Why, you see that rich soil you're standing on? That there dirt can grow an ear of corn bigger than a mountain lion snarl.
6: Really?
0: No brag, just fact. But that's not the best of it. The greatest thing is I can climb these mountains, hunt these woods, and enjoy a thousand other beautiful places in America.
5: But there are the wars. In my country, we even have to line our borders with mousetraps to keep our comrades from running away. How do you keep the people in?
0: Keep the people in? We can't keep the people out.
7: You mean you can go anywhere you want?
0: Why, sure, little critter. In America, I'm free. Free as that there bird over there.

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0: Captain Patch. 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
1: There sure aren't many people around these parts, are there, Mr. Verdes?
2: No, Sonny, but they'll be a-coming by the thousands if I can just find a gap so they can get through these here mountains. 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My pet is waking up. 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
3: That got his attention, Mr. Boone. You better take off running.
2: I believe you're right, Cap. You going to sleep all day, you big old mound of ground round? 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Hoo-wee! Would you look at that? We done found a gap in these here mountains. I think I'll call it the cucumber.

0: we're going to a place called Valley Forge to visit one of our greatest generals.
1: Ah, now we're getting someplace. This is the kind of information the Big Cheese is looking for. I need to see the machine guns and the torpedoes.
2: Burr, it's freezing out here in these woods.
3: And the snow comes up to my waist.
2: Look, here come some soldiers. Some of those soldiers don't have any shoes.
4: And their bandaged feet are leaving a trail of blood in the snow. Oh, those poor soldiers.
1: Where is this great general?
5: Oh, he's probably somewhere bonking on his men.
0: No, he's over there in those trees, kneeling in the snow.
1: But why is he kneeling? In my country, great leaders never kneel. They bonk. Bonk, oh, bonk.
5: Oh, I hate it when he does that.
6: In America, kneeling before God is one of the signs of a truly great man.
2: Get down. Here comes somebody.
7: General Washington, please come inside out of this bitter cold. You haven't eaten in 2 days. I've prepared some dinner for you.
8: Have the men been fed?
7: Well, no, sir, but you've...
8: Then give the food to my men.
7: But, sir, you're the general. You've got to...
8: Soldier, give the food to my men.
7: Yes, sir.
8: And, soldier...
7: Yes, sir.
8: This wretched war is over, and everything seems so easy. Make sure you remember the secret of America's greatness. Sacrifice.
7: Yes, sir.
8: Oh, Lord, have mercy on us. Many of my soldiers have lost everything, their homes, their families, and yet they struggle on. Without food, without coats, they struggle and die. Please, Lord, protect the men who are left.
0: Look long and hard at what you see today, sailors. Remember. Remember the price these men paid so that we could enjoy the blessings of freedom.

0: there it goes again.
1: Quickly, everyone, hurry into the time machine.
2: Next stop, 1860.
3: Oh, time is running out, boss. And the big cheese is not going to like the information we've gathered so far.
1: I know that, you nuttin' mawson.
0: Where are we?
2: This is Chicago, Illinois, Peanut.
0: Look at all the boys and girls going into that big old building over there.
4: They sure look awfully poor.
5: Their clothes are just rags.
1: And all those ragged children crowding around that tall, skinny man with a beard.
0: Where are they going?
6: I don't know, Peanut. Let's listen, and maybe we'll find out.

0: Let's go inside, sailors. Maybe we'll get to hear the Sunday school lesson.
1: Here in America, we are privileged to be part of the greatest nation on earth. But most of you probably don't know the secret of America's greatness.
2: Oh, this is going to be good. Limburger, bonkin'. Write this down.
3: Oh, I will.
1: This nation is great because in every generation there have been young men who have surrendered their lives to preach God's word. With the Lord's help, these mighty men of God have brought many to the Savior and have fearlessly preached righteousness all across this great nation of ours. Young men, think about it. God may want you to become one of His preachers.
4: Miss Liberty, who is that man up there?
5: Sissy, that's one of America's greatest preachers, D.L. Moody.
1: Young people, we have a very special guest with us today. President Lincoln, if you would like to say a word to us before leaving, we'd be delighted to listen.
6: Mr. Moody, young ladies, young men, when I was growing up, I was just as poor as any boy here in this Sunday school. But God in His goodness has allowed a homely backwoods boy like me to become President of the United States. And if you attend to what is taught you here, God can also use you in a very special way.
7: Captain, do you mean I'm special to Jesus too?
0: Certainly, Pixie. God takes a special interest in each one of His children.

0: Did Abraham Lincoln really begin as just a poor boy?
1: He sure did, General.
0: I've never heard of anything like that in Bonkinland. In America, I guess anyone can become president. Maybe even someone like me. I like that.
2: Rotten Bonkin! You were sent to America to steal her secrets, not run for president!
0: Yes, the big she's coming from this time, Limburger.
3: Oh, I think he's speaking from your wristwatch. You'd better hold it up to your ear so the others don't hear.
2: Rotten Bonkin, time is running out! You have one more stop, and then America is going to be buried forever by a secret weapon. Everything is at stake. Because you have found out so little information of any importance, you are in serious danger. Don't underestimate me, Renton Bunker. Ready? Sing it, see.
4: Bunkin' land forever.
2: My message is complete. Now, eat your Mickey Mouse and watch. Over and out and see.
0: You heard the big cheese, Limburger. Eat me watch. Smell. Bonkin.
3: Oh, I hate secondhand meals. Oh, this just really ticks me off.
0: This is the last stop. Please, Lady Liberty, make this a good one for my sake.
1: Let's visit the year 1879, Menlo Park, New Jersey. I'd like everyone to meet one of the greatest inventors of all time.
3: 1879. Here we come.
5: Oh, I've got the bright idea. Oh, who do we have here?
6: My name is Patch the Pirate, and these are some friends of mine.
5: Oh, how quaint. My name is Thomas Edison. Would you like to see one of my latest inventions?
7: Sowee! That would be just super mad-ticulous.
5: Step over here into my laboratory. Abracadabra, a la kaplickin. I introduce you to finger-licking chicken. Before your very eyes, you're about to witness the first demonstration of my newest invention, the self-frying chicken. Let's see here. I just wrap these wires around finger-licking's neck, under her drumsticks, I mean her legs, and now for the final step, I simply throw this switch. I think she's getting warmer.
8: Look, finger-licking is laying an egg.
9: But it sure is a funny-looking egg. It's shaped like a pear.
5: You mean I just invented the pear?
9: No, it's not green. It's white.
7: And it's glowing.
9: It's
5: Eureka! I've invented the light bulb. Let's try it out. Hello? Hello, operator? Hello? Doesn't seem to be working.
0: Comrade Edison.
5: Yes? Yeah?
0: My time is very short. Now tell me quickly, what is the secret of America's greatness?
5: That's easy. It's the same as my secret of success.
0: What is it? Please tell me. Please.
5: It's 1% inspiration and 99% perspiration.
3: Perspiration? Can you spell that?
5: No sweat. W-O-R-K. You may ask the formula.

0: everyone, get back into the Great American Time Machine. That was the last of our visits back in time. We're going home to the Jolly Roger.
1: And we've got to make a quick exit in the Mausenballoonin before it's too late.
2: Comrades, I regret that I have a very sad confession to make. Limburger and I are spies.
3: Spies!
2: We were sent here to steal the secrets of America's greatness before her destruction. In just 5 minutes, America is going to be buried beneath 6 feet of secret substance. POP63429πr².
0: No, you can't hurt America.
2: I am truly sorry.
3: Take me instead. Do anything you want to me, but please don't hurt America.
2: It's too late. I cannot stop it. Even now, the bad year blimpin' is overhead, ready to bury America.
3: Look, there it is. It's big as a building, and it's coming this way. Who's that?
2: That's the come-a-crazy pilot of the Bandier Blimpin, Colonel Orvin Poppenbonker.
1: Oh, the Bandier Blimpin maniac.
4: America, prepare to taste the wrath of Bonkinland.
5: We've got to do something, mates.
2: I'm afraid there's nothing anyone can do.
6: Orvin Bonkin! Orvin Bonkin!
1: His voice is coming from the bonking stick, boss.
2: Yes, Big Shears?
6: Hurry! Schnell! You and Limburger get the Mausenballoonin and get back here to Bonkinland immediately before you are buried with the rest of America! Colonel Orvin has been given orders to start shooting the Poppin' Bullets in just 2 minutes!
3: General, isn't there anything we can do to stop the Colonel?
2: The only way to stop him would be to pull the big red plug on the front of the battery and blimp it and let all the air out. But that would mean certain death for the person who tried it.
5: Then I'll take your hot air balloon and try to pull that plug myself.
2: No, it would never carry you. You are too big.
1: Besides, we'd be trapped here on board the Jolly Roger.
6: Rotten, stupid! You are giving away top secret information! And for this, you shall eat your pumpkin stick when you get back to Pumpkinland.
2: Eat my pumpkin stick? My power would be completely gone.
1: Boss, Scoop is taking our Mausenballoonin, and he's going to try to pull the plug on the Badger Blimpin.
0: No, Scoop, come back.
3: You'll never make it.
4: Just try to stop me, you fool in buoyancy.

bye.

0: America is doomed. The popping bullets will start shooting at any moment.
1: Here they come.
2: Captain Patch, Colonel Orville is shooting at
3: Scout. Oh, I'll see.
1: The balloon just popped.
4: It's falling into the ocean.
0: The motion ballooning is sinking.
4: Where's Scoop?
5: Where'd he go?
1: Oh, he must have gone down with the balloon.
6: Look out. Colonel Orville is pointing his pumpkin guns at us.
0: Millions and millions of popping bullets are heading this way.
1: The bullets are popping and turning into giant white balls.
6: The sky is full of them.
2: Here comes a giant one headed straight for the Jolly Roger.
7: Everyone down on the deck.
6: I hate this. Yay!
5: Ahoy, Captain.
0: Will you look at that?
6: I don't believe my beady eyes.
7: It's Scoop. He's safe.
1: And he's floating down on a giant white fluffy piece of... Well, it looks like
2: giant popcorn.
4: That's exactly what it is, Uncle Patch. A giant, fluffy, delicious piece of buttery popcorn. Taste it.
5: Mmm, yummy. It's delicious.
7: It's snowing popcorn.
4: And it's 3 feet deep all over the deck.
2: Mmm, it's so tasteful.
5: I get the lifeboat full.
7: Take it easy, mates. There's plenty to go around.
2: How did you escape from the balloon, Scoop?
4: I just grabbed this giant piece of popcorn and floated down.
1: Look, all America's having a giant popcorn party.
8: Oven, Birkin, what is the meaning of this?
0: McShees, I don't quite know how to tell you this, but these Americans are eating the secret weapon.
8: You mean they like pumpkin corn? We are ruined! You have failed! Wait till I get my pumpkin stick on you, too!
0: Excuse me, McShees. Is the radio still in my pumpkin stick?
8: Yes, the same one I am going to make you eat!
0: McShees, do you know if a pumpkin stick can swim?
8: Swim? You're dipping stick and you wouldn't dare!
0: Sorry, McShees. My pumpkin days are over! Auf Wiedersehen! Bonkin' stick!
6: Bonkin' stick overboard!
8: Rotten bonkin! Rotten bonkin, you dumb cuff! Wait till I get my hands on you!
0: Lady Liberty?
1: Yes, General.
0: Limburger and I have decided we would like to stay here in America with you. Maybe one day, we can have the privilege of being called Americans.
1: We welcome you with open arms.
7: Scoop. Did you get all the information you need for your article?
4: Oh, yes, Captain. I learned America's secret. Never quit. Or was it the gratitude attitude?
0: No, comrade. The secret of America's greatness is sacrifice. Or maybe it's freedom.
2: But I thought the answer was faithful preachers.
6: You mean the secret isn't hard work?
4: Captain Patch, which one of us is right?
7: All of you are right. Every one of these truths is found in the Word of God, and there's the key. You see, mates, this country was founded upon Christian principles, and that's the real secret of America's greatness.

0: 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Matthew 7:7 tells us, "Ask, and it shall be given you. Seek, and ye shall find. Knock, and it shall be opened unto you."
1: I wish this line would hurry up and move. Oh, hi, this is Chris, and right now I'm at the Odyssey Bank. Actually, I'm outside the bank, standing in line for the automatic teller machine. Oh, good, it's my turn now. Now, let's see. Put the card in here. Punch in my secret code. Put how much I want to take out of my account. And last but not least, hit the OK button.
2: I was just working on one of my inventions here. I'm John Avery Whittaker, but you can call me Whit. And this is Odyssey. Hey, let's see if this thing works. Whoa. Hold it! Okay, so it needs a little more work. But that's the exciting part, because you never know what you'll discover along the way. Oh, don't take my word for it, though. You can find out for yourself when you come along on today's Adventures in Odyssey.

0: dumb machine was out of money, so I had to come inside, and now I'm standing in another line. At least I'm up next. Such a hassle.
1: Next.
0: It's about time. Well, I'm glad I finally got up here. I feel like I've been in line forever.
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0: 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Actually, though, I'm going to take some money out.
3: 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Then you'll have to fill out this withdrawal form.
0: But it's 3 feet long.
3: So what? We need your last name first name, middle initial, address, zip code,
0: right.
3: Phone number, social security number,
0: okay.
3: Driver's license number, bank account number, and the account numbers of 3 major credit cards.
0: A credit card?
3: Yes, and down here we need personal information.
0: Okay.
3: Age, sex, weight, height, hair color, distinguishing birthmarks,
0: right.
3: Skin tone, general health, the name of your pet or pets, how many brothers and sisters you have, your mother's maiden name, your father's maiden name, a complete job history, how many traffic tickets you've had in the last 5 years, and a list of personal references that doesn't include any relatives, friends, or business associates.
0: But then who will I get?
3: That's your problem. But after you fill that out in triplicate, there's the written test.
0: Written test? Hold it. I thought you said you wanted me to feel at home here.
3: Oh, I said we want your money to feel at home here. In fact, we want it to stay at home here. It's all a part of our motto.
0: Which is?
3: We'll teach you how to be responsible with money, even if it kills you.
0: Oh, catchy. Listen, there are better ways to teach responsibility with money.
3: There are.
0: Yes, and we're going to learn about some of them on today's adventure.
3: Well, that's lovely. Until then, you'll have to step out of line.
0: Oh, great. We'll be back with today's adventure in Odyssey in just a moment.
1: Next.
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0: It's a relaxing evening at the Barkley home. Mr. Barkley is sitting in the living room in front of the TV, reading his paper. But I have a feeling this peace and quiet isn't going to last very long.
7: Oh, there you are, Dad.
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7: How was your day at work, Dad?
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7: 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I know how hard they work you sometimes, and I'm glad you had a good day today.
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7: Can I get you anything, Dad? 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
8: 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What do you want?
7: Want? What makes you think I want anything?
8: Call it a hunch.
7: Well, since you brought it up, it's really important to you that I get a good education, isn't it?
8: Of course it is. Wait a minute. Jimmy, did you fail another spelling test?
7: No.
8: A math test?
7: No.
8: Then what's this all about?
7: Well, knowing how important my education is to you,
8: uh-huh.
7: I was wondering if I could have $20 to buy Zapazoid.
8: Zapazoid? What's Zapazoid?
7: It's a new video game.
8: No, Jimmy, a new video game is educational?
7: Yeah, it teaches you all about the universe.
8: Uh-huh.
7: See, the evil slime zoids from the planet Zap are invading our solar system, and it's our duty to stop them. But I can't stop them unless I learn about them, and I can't learn about them unless I get the game.
8: I see. Well, why don't you try learning about them by doing your homework?
7: That was a good one, Dad. So can I have the money?
8: I don't think so, Jimmy.
7: Oh, please,
8: no.
7: Dad, please.
8: No,
7: what's going on?
8: Your brother is trying to finagle $20 out of me to get a video game.
7: Look, Jimmy, Dad has more important things to spend money on than a dumb video game.
8: That's right, Donna.
7: Like clothes, for instance.
8: Wait a minute.
7: And while we're on the subject, Dad, I really need a new coat.
8: A new coat? You have a coat.
7: But it's old.
8: We bought it last year.
7: That's why I need a new one. A genuine Ralston herringbone with real synthetic fur lining. They're on sale at Greenway's department store. 20% off.
9: I think you're 20% off.
7: At least I want something important instead of something dumb.
8: Hey.
9: Yeah, well, nobody knows more about dumb things than you do.
8: Hey,
9: that's true.
8: Hold on.
9: I know you.
8: Wait a minute.
9: Call
8: now,
9: it trash.
8: Hey, cut it out.
9: I'm so dumb, that
8: girl.
9: Hey,
8: Jimmy, knock it off.
10: Hold it. World War III in here. What's all the yelling about?
8: Your children are trying to swindle their poor father out of money so they can get a video game and a new coat.
10: Jimmy, Donna, is that any way to treat your father?
8: I mean, you should have heard him trying to butter me up.
10: He works very hard, and when he comes home, the last thing he wants to talk about is money.
8: Your mother is absolutely right. Listen to her.
10: He probably wants to talk about vacations
8: instead. That's right. Vacations.
10: Yeah, like where we're going to go this year. I thought we could visit the East Coast, George, or maybe go to the Bahamas.
8: The Bahamas?
10: Yes. Remember, you promised me that when we were, the kids were old enough, that we would go to the Bahamas.
8: Hold on. Look. This may come as a terrible shock to you all, but this family is not independently wealthy. I mean, these things all take money, and although I never thought I'd hear myself say this, money doesn't grow on trees.
7: We know that. That's why they made credit cards.
8: Very funny, Donna. It seems like every time I turn around, I'm handing out money for something.
7: Well, how else are we supposed to get it?
10: That's a good question, dear. You handle the finances, so anytime we want or need anything, we have to come to you.
8: That's true. Well, it's always worked before, but, well, now I guess the kids are getting older. I suppose we ought to come up with a new plan, huh?
7: Well, until you do, can I have the $20 for Zappazoid?
11: And can I get my new coat, Dad?
7: And can I get my snow, Dad?
12: I hardly think it prudent to blame me for the fact that you can't number a sense of humor among your attributes.
11: I have a great sense of humor, Eugene, when I hear something funny.
12: And you don't find this article amusing?
11: Amusing? I don't even find it readable.
13: Are you two at it again? Seems like all you ever do anymore is argue. Now, what's it about this time?
12: Well, Mr. Whittaker, I was merely attempting to instruct Miss Kendall here on some of the finer points of humor.
11: By reading me an article out of Biology Quarterly?
12: Humor can be found everywhere, Miss Kendall. A truly rounded person would know that.
11: A truly rounded person doesn't read about earthworms for enjoyment.
13: Earthworms?
12: Oh, yes, Mr. Whittaker. It's an article by I Am Nerdly, and the last paragraph is especially humorous. Listen.
11: Oh, we're on the edge of our chairs.
12: Earthworms indirectly provide food for man by their beneficial effects on plant growth in such areas as soil aeration and the decomposition of organic material. Now, wait. Here's the funny part. Earthworms also serve as fish bait, hence the name angleworm. Angleworm, get it? Oh, that Nerdly. Oh, what a guy.
11: He's a regular laugh riot.
12: Do I detect a note of sarcasm in that statement, Miss Kendall?
11: Who, moi?
12: Well, obviously, you have no appreciation for good humor.
11: I have a great appreciation for humor. I just don't find any inside of a textbook.
12: Well, I'd be surprised if you've ever seen the inside of a textbook, Miss Kendall.
11: Hey, I'm in school. I read a lot of textbooks.
12: See, Dick Run is not a textbook.
11: Very funny. Ha ha. I read better stuff than that.
12: Oh, yes. I've seen some of your stuff. Classic novels like Be Still, My Fluttering Heart, a teen romance, or that epic you were reading last week, the Shop Till You Drop Guide. My, how stimulating.
11: Reading isn't everything, you know. Some people have more important things to do than sit around all day with their nose stuck in a book.
12: Oh, like bowling, for instance?
11: Well, now that you mentioned it, yeah. Bowling takes a lot of physical skill, something you wouldn't know anything about.
12: Alas, you're right, Miss Kendall. I suppose some of us are made to pursue knowledge, whilst others are made to knock down large pieces of plastic with a lead ball.
13: All right, you two, that's enough. You've been going at each other like this ever since I got back from my business trip. If you have a problem, I think you'd better patch it up.
12: Well, I don't believe there's any real problem, Mr. Whittaker.
11: No.
12: Well, I believe it's more a matter of personalities.
11: Yeah, I have one and he doesn't.
13: Connie.
11: Sorry, I couldn't resist. But I think he's right. I mean, it's like because we have different personalities, it makes us, you know, like, do things different from each other.
12: Precisely. For instance, when I speak, I use English. When Miss Kendall speaks, she uses... What do you call that again?
13: Eugene? Now, look, if that's the case, then I want you both to try to curb your personalities while you're here, okay?
11: Yeah, sure.
13: Now, Connie, those tables need clearing off. And Eugene, the talking mirror, has a short in one of its speakers. So, let's get to work and see if you can do it without arguing, huh?
12: We shall make every effort to accomplish these tasks, both in short order and in silence, Mr. Whittaker.
11: Why can't you just say yes, sir, like a normal person?
12: One should endeavor to employ proper phraseology whenever one has the opportunity.
11: Why don't you try employing a little muscle?
13: So glad they understood.
14: Hi, Mr. Whittaker.
13: Well, hi there, Donna. I thought I saw you and Jimmy come in a little while ago.
14: Yeah, we wanted to prepare ourselves before we went home.
13: Oh? For what?
14: Well, a couple of nights ago, my family got into a big discussion about money.
13: Uh-oh.
14: Yeah. It ended when my mom and dad decided to put me and Jimmy on a budget. They're going to tell us what it is when we get home.
13: Well, you may not like it at first, but it's really the best thing for you. It'll teach you how to be a good steward.
14: You mean like on an airplane?
13: No, Donna, no. A steward is a person who looks after someone else's business or money.
14: Why would I want to learn how to be one of them?
13: Because you already are one. See, we're all stewards of God. He's given all of us everything we have, and he expects us to take good care of what he's given us and to use it wisely. I think your parents are very smart to teach you responsibility with money this early in life.
14: Yeah, you sound just like my dad did last night. Money is a great motivator.
13: Well, he's right about that, too. You can use money to teach a lot of things.
14: What's the matter?
13: Huh? Oh, nothing. Your father just gave me an idea.
15: Come on, Donna, we gotta get home.
14: Okay. I gotta go now, Mr. Whitaker. Pray for me.
13: I will, Donna. Bye. Bye, Jimmy.
15: Bye, Mr. Whitaker.
13: Money is a great motivator.

0: All right, kids, come on over here to the fireplace. Jimmy, would you turn off the TV, please?
1: But this is my favorite program.
2: Jimmy, this is a little more important than a television show. Please do as your father says.
0: Now, your mom and I have been working on this plan all week, and we think it's a good one.
1: Mm-hmm.
0: The first thing is that as of right now, the Barkley family is definitely on a budget.
1: Oh, I knew it. I just knew it. That means I won't ever get any new clothes again.
3: Yeah, and I can say goodbye to Zabazoids, too.
2: Now, wait a minute. Just because you're on a budget doesn't mean you can't get things. It just means that you have to be more careful about the things you get.
1: Yeah, if I ever get any money. But I won't, because the next time I ask Dad for it, he'll say it's not in the budget.
0: Well, that's part of the reason we're here. See, you aren't going to need to ask me for money anymore.
3: Why not?
0: Well, because we're going to give you money automatically at the beginning of each month.
1: You are?
2: Yes, we are.
0: Mm-hmm.
2: Your dad and I have figured out just how much money you each need for various things throughout the year.
0: You see, we divided that number by 12, which gave us a monthly amount, and that's what you're going to be getting at the beginning of each month.
1: Really? Mm-hmm. That's great. I can get Zappazoids after all.
2: Whoa. Back up. I mean, just because we're giving you this money doesn't mean you can do anything you want with it.
0: That's right. See, there are certain rules you both have to obey about how this money is spent. That's where the envelopes come in.
1: Envelopes?
0: Mm-hmm.
2: Yeah. 5 for you, Donna. Here. And these 5 are for you, Jimmy.
0: Jimmy, read what's written on yours there.
3: Tithe, save, spend, gifts, and clothes.
0: Uh-huh. Out of the money you get each month, at least 10% has to go into the tithe envelope, which goes to the church, and 10% has to go into the save envelope.
2: And that means any money you get during the month, not just the money we give you.
1: That's okay. It still leaves plenty left over for clothes.
0: Yeah, which brings us to rule number 2. The rest of the money has to be divided equally between the other 3 envelopes.
1: But
2: there'll be times when you'll want to buy gifts or things other than clothes, Donna. And if you work it right, you'll have plenty of money left for the latest fashions.
0: And that's another point. You're both going to have to make wise decisions about what you buy. Because when the money runs out, well, that's it. You don't get any more until the next month.
1: You mean you won't even pay for food or anything like that?
2: Honey, we'll still provide necessities like food and shelter and school supplies, since those are things you have to have. But as far as everything else is concerned, you're on your own.
0: Oh, and remember, there's one more thing. Remember we said we came up with a monthly amount for both of you?
1: Huh? Yeah.
0: Well, we're not going to give all of that money to you. Just part of it. The rest you're going to have to earn yourselves.
1: What? You mean you want us to get a job?
2: No, but there are lots of things you can do around here to get extra money.
1: Like maybe doing the dishes and taking out the garbage?
2: Oh, nice try, Donna. But no, those are things you do because you're members of this family and they need to be done. But there are lots of other things, like you could do some ironing for me, Donna.
0: Yeah, Jimmy, you could help me out in the yard.
2: Yeah.
0: I'm sure you both could just use your imaginations and come up with a lot of things you can do around here. It all depends on how badly you want extra money.
2: So, do you have any questions?
1: Nah, sounds kind of neat to me. Well, it doesn't to me. Are we really going to do this?
2: Yes, Donna, we really are.
0: That's right, it's going to happen, so you might as well make the best of it.
1: Yeah, right.
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4: Now, the conclusion of today's adventure in Odyssey.
9: Let's see now. Yeah, I think that'll work out just fine.
10: Miss Whittaker?
1: Whit? You wanted to see us?
9: Oh, yes, I did, Connie. Come on in. Close the door, will you, Eugene?
10: Yes, Miss Whittaker.
1: Hey, what's up?
9: Connie, Eugene, how would you both like a bonus?
1: A what?
9: A bonus. You know what that is, don't you?
10: Oh, yes, sir. It's from the Latin meaning more bounty.
9: That's right. And I'm giving you each more bounty to the tune of $100 a month.
1: $100?
9: Yep. You can collect it at the end of the month if you have any left, that is.
1: What do you mean if we have any left? Who's going to take it away from us?
9: Well, in a manner of speaking, you will. See, from now on, any argument I hear around here will cost each of you 50 cents.
1: What?
10: Am I to understand that we must now pay in order to argue?
9: That's one way of looking at it. And by the way, it doesn't matter who started the argument either. If you participate in one, it's going to cost you 50 cents. Any insult I hear will cost you a dollar.
1: A dollar?
9: That's right. Insults can be more damaging than just arguing, so I think it's only fitting that they cost more, don't you?
1: Why are you doing this?
9: Because I'm tired of hearing you argue and insult each other all the time. I've asked you to stop it, but that doesn't seem to have any effect. So I had to figure out another way to get your attention.
10: Well, you most certainly did that.
9: Now, I'm going to mark down your deductions on this clipboard. That's basically the deal. You can have $100 a month free and clear, or you can fight and argue. You see, the choice is yours.
1: Well, this is great. And it ought to be pretty easy, too. If a certain party can learn to keep his big mouth shut.
9: That'll cost you $1.
1: For that? But that wasn't an insult.
9: Sorry about that.
10: Ignorance is as ignorance does, eh, Mr. Whittaker?
9: It certainly is, Eugene. And that just cost you $1, too.
10: Huh?

0: All right, you two. This is our first big outing at the mall since you've been on your budgets. Now, your mom and I have some shopping to do of our own, so we're going to let you go it alone. It's, let's see, about 1:30 right now. We want you to meet us at Wits End at, say, 4 o'clock. Got it?
1: Okay.
0: All right. Listen, have fun. Oh, and remember what we said.
1: We will.
2: Okay. And be careful.
0: Yes.
3: Okay, Mom.
4: Sure we're doing the right thing?
0: About as sure as I am about anything a parent has to do.
4: It's just that I think Jimmy will do okay, but I don't know about
0: Dad. Well, we've talked to them about their budgets for a couple of weeks now. We have to find out if they caught on sometime.
4: I guess you're right.
0: Come on, let's see if we can stick to our own budget.
4: As long as we can go to the Bahamas.
0: Mary.
4: Kidding! I'm kidding, George.
5: Oh, hi there, George. Mary, how are you?
4: We're fine. We're just out doing a little shopping.
5: Oh, well, that sounds nice.
0: Actually, we dropped the kids off at the mall and told them we'd meet them here. Have they come in yet?
5: Well, Jimmy's here. He's over at the Inventor's Club. Jimmy! Well, I haven't seen Donna yet.
4: Uh-oh, that doesn't sound too good.
5: Oh, say, how about a nice hot cup of cocoa, huh?
4: Oh, sure. Very
0: Why not?
4: Nice.
5: Be right back.
6: Hi, Mom. Hi, Dad.
4: Hi.
0: Hi, son. How was your afternoon? Did you buy anything?
6: Just a new little tank for my soldier collection.
4: That's it? No Zapazoids?
6: Nah. I started to get it, but then I thought that if I did, I wouldn't have any money left over for the Bible school retreat in a couple of weeks. So I decided not to get it.
0: Well, good for you, son.
4: Yes, that's wonderful. But where's your sister?
6: Well, the last time I saw her, she was headed for Greenway's department store. She kept talking about that coat.
4: Oh, dear. And she really wanted to go on that retreat.
5: Well, here's your cocoa, folks.
0: Oh, thanks, Whit.
5: You got it.
4: You.
0: Well, Mary, she's got to learn. Maybe if she misses this one, she'll think twice about the next one.
5: Are you talking about Donna? Because here she comes now.
7: Hi, everyone. Sorry I'm late. What are you all staring at?
4: You don't have any packages.
7: No, I don't.
0: You didn't buy anything?
7: No, I didn't.
6: But we thought you'd come back with half the store, or at least with that coat you wanted.
7: Oh, that. Well, I started to get it. I was even in line ready to buy it. When I saw something you said when this whole thing started, Mr. Whitaker.
5: And what was that, Donna?
7: You said that we're all stewards of God, that he's given us everything we have, and that he expects us to use it wisely. Well, I didn't think buying the coat was a very good way of using the money he gave me. So instead, I went by the church and put part of it in the missionary fund.
4: That was a lovely thing to do, sweetheart.
6: Well, you'll be able to go on the Bible school retreat
0: now. Oh, yes, she will.
7: I will?
0: Mm-hmm. Because I'm going to give the retreat to you as a gift.
7: Oh, thanks, Dad.
5: That's very nice, George. It's also part of being a good steward, because that's what God does for us. It's called grace.
8: We've done it!
5: Done what?
9: We've conquered our arguments and insults.
5: You have?
8: Yeah, we'll be able to get our bonuses this month after all.
5: Well, I'm happy you're cured, but I don't quite know how to tell you.
8: Tell us what?
5: That you both used up your bonuses a long time ago.
8: We have. Oh, that's just great. Thanks a lot, Eugene. You know, you blow everything. If it were for you, I would have my bonus.
10: There are lots of things to remember about being a good steward. But the most important thing can be found in the 24th Psalm, verse 1. It says, "The earth is God's and everything in it, the world and all the people who live there." And just like Donna learned in today's program, we need to use not only money...
0: Money?
10: Yes, but time and all the other things God gives us to accomplish the goals he has put in front of us.
0: Yeah, I suppose that is something we sort of forgotten.
10: I'd say so.
0: As a matter of fact, there were a lot of things in today's story we could put into practice around here. Would you excuse me a minute? I'd like to write them down while they're fresh in my mind.
10: That's a good idea. In fact, that might be a good idea for you listeners out there, too. See if you can think of some good ways to manage your money. And if you can, write them down and send them to me. I'd love to read them. Now, the address is Odyssey, Colorado Springs, Colorado, 80995. In Canada, write to Box 9800, Vancouver, B.C., V6B4G3. And when you write, don't forget to ask about how you can get a copy of this broadcast. It's called A Good and Faithful Servant. The address once again is Odyssey, Colorado Springs, Colorado, 80995. Excuse me, sir.
0: Yes?
10: I know you're still busy writing, but I finished filling out this form. Can I take my money out of my savings account now?
1: Oh, you wanted money from your savings account. This is to take money out of your checking account. You'll have to step out of line and fill out a different form.
10: Oh, no! 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Our production engineer was Bob Luttrell, and our executive producer, Chuck Bolte. And I'm Chris, hoping you'll join us again next time for more Adventures and Odysseys.
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Romans 3:23 says, "For all have sinned and come short of the glory of God."

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John 14:6 tells us, Jesus saith unto him, I am the way, the truth, and the life. 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
1: Do, re, mi, fa, so, la, di, do.
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Matthew 5:13-16. Tell us, ye are the salt of the earth. But if the salt have lost his savor, wherewith shall it be salted? It is thenceforth good for nothing, but to be cast out and to be trodden under foot of men. Ye are the light of the world. A city that is set on an hill cannot be hid. Neither do men light a candle and put it under a bushel, but on a candlestick, and it giveth light unto all that are in the house. Let your light so shine before men that they may see your good works and glorify your Father which is in heaven.

0: Well, I think our rehearsal time is just about up.
1: Ah, so soon? I was just getting started.
0: I know, but we've gone through the entire song list.
1: Well, what about the song that helped me memorize a bunch of God's names? That'd be a great one for the kids to learn.
0: You're right, that is a good one. What do you say, kids? Are you up for one more song before we all head home?
2: Yeah!

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Luke 11:28 tells us, "Blessed are they that hear the word of God."

0: Good morning, Pegleg.
1: Quick now, you need to come to the barn, Joey. There was trouble last night.
2: No!
0: I'm coming.
1: The chickens are all in a tizzy and the horses have been spooked.
3: Come on, crew, let's go.
1: A stack of buckets was knocked over and grain has been dumped everywhere.
0: Is Izzy all right?
1: Well, you know Izzy.
2: Izzy!
4: Oh, the poor thing.
2: Will she be all right?
0: Yeah, something must have really scared her bad.
4: She's an icky sticky mess.
2: She sure is. It looks like she took a mud bath and then rolled in the hay.
0: She was clean when I left her last night.
5: You think someone did this to her?
0: I don't know, but I'm going to find out. You sit here with her a minute. I'm gonna have a look around.
1: Me too. A hero never shirks his duty, no matter how grievous his injuries.
4: Poor Izzy.
2: She's waking up.
0: There are tracks in the mud just outside.
5: Could you tell what they were?
0: Looks like a weasel.
5: Why would a weasel attack Izzy like this?
0: It doesn't make sense. It seems like something Dalton would do. How are you feeling, Izzy?
6: A little shaky, but I'll be all right.
0: Can you remember what happened?
6: I just remember hearing noises and then a voice. And then I saw these terrible, beady little eyes glowing in the dark. And then I fainted.
5: Do you remember what the voice said?
6: He said I was a disgrace.
2: That's horrible.
4: You're not a disgrace, Izzy.
6: But I'm no use to anyone. I jump at little noises, and I faint all the time. I can't even tell you who was here last night.
0: All Tennessee fainting goats faint. It's just the way you're made. Now, let's get you cleaned up.
5: We could all learn a lesson in trusting God. Things that seem impossible to us are no problem for Him.
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8: 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Revelation 4:11 tells us, "Thou art worthy, O Lord, to receive glory and honor and power, for Thou hast created all things, and for Thy pleasure they are and were created."

is King, Jesus Christ is King of Kings, and his power shall reign forever and ever. He is King, Jesus Christ is King of Kings.

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Matthew 7:7 tells us, "Ask, and it shall be given you. Seek, and ye shall find. Knock, and it shall be opened unto you."

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0: glorified.

0: as we come to the table to eat, things must be proper and neat. Please be so kind to pass the food. We must be polite, dare not be rude.
1: Yeah, right.
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0: Food on the ceiling, food on the floor. And if you find a clean spot, I'll throw a little more.
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Joshua 1:9 tells us, "Be strong and of a good courage. Be not afraid, neither be thou dismayed. For the Lord thy God is with thee whithersoever thou goest."

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1: You mean Achilles?
0: 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You need to remember that the golden crown is important.

0: 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Psalm 27:1 tells us, "The Lord is my light and my salvation. Whom shall I fear?"
1: I sought a sure foundation and

my brethren, be strong in the Lord and in the power of his might. Put on the whole armor of God, that ye may be able to stand against the wiles of the devil. For we wrestle not against flesh and blood, but against prince and powers, against powers, against the rulers of the darkness of this world, against spiritual wickedness in high places. Wherefore, take unto you the whole armor of God, that ye may be able to withstand in the evil day, and having done all, to stand. Stand therefore, having your loins girt about with truth, and having on the breastplate of righteousness, and your feet shod of the preparation of the gospel of peace. Above all, taking the shield of faith, wherewith ye shall be able to quench all the fiery darts of the wicked, and take the helmet of salvation and the sword of the Spirit, which is the Word

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Jeremiah 29:11 tells us, "For I know the thoughts that I think toward you, saith the Lord, thoughts of peace and not of evil, to give you an expected end."

0: Psalm 23. 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He leadeth me in the paths of righteousness for his name's sake. 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Thy rod and thy staff, they comfort me. Thou preparest a table before me in the presence of mine enemies. 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Surely goodness and mercy shall follow me all the days of my life, and I will dwell in the house of the Lord forever. Psalm 23.
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John 14:6 tells us, Jesus saith unto him, I am the way, the truth, and the life. 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

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Mark 12:30-31 tells us, "And thou shalt love the Lord thy God with all thy heart, and with all thy soul, and with all thy mind, and with all thy strength. This is the first commandment. And the second is like, namely this, thou shalt love thy neighbor as thyself. There is none other commandment greater than these."

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Psalm 100 verses 1 to 2 tells us, "Make a joyful noise unto the Lord, all ye lands. 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Come before his presence with singing.

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Put on the whole armor of God, that ye may be able to stand against the wiles of the devil. Stand therefore, having your loins girt about with truth, and having on the breastplate of righteousness, and your feet shod with the preparation of the gospel of peace. Above all, taking the shield of faith, wherewith ye shall be able to quench all the fiery darts of the wicked. And take the helmet of salvation, and the sword of the Spirit, which is the word.

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Seek, and ye shall find. Knock, and it shall be opened unto you."

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Colossians 3:17 tells us, "And whatsoever ye do in word or deed,